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1: 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Hi, I'm Colin Ritchie, a retired Imbriel financial planner. And each week on this show, we talk about simple strategies to help you to make more money. Importantly, without having to work any harder. But before we start, we need to mention the disclaimer. If you're listening to the show right now, what we're going to discuss should not be construed as being financial advice. It really is financial information only, and you shouldn't act on anything that we discuss without getting financial advice from a licensed financial advisor to see what's appropriate for your circumstances.
0: Almost 11 minutes past 10. Welcome, Colin. We talked about preparing for tougher times earlier in the year, but with the talk being about interest rates potentially increasing, it may be a good time to revisit what we can do.
2: Yeah, look, John, it seems that most experts are tipping that interest rates are likely to rise when the Reserve Bank meets today, and the possibility, or probably apparently, is about 90% of a quarter of a percent increase in interest rates. So what's that mean? If you've got, say, a $500,000 variable rate home loan, then your interest bill on that loan is going to increase by about $1,250 a year, or roughly about $100 a month. Now, those extra payments have got to come from somewhere, and so invariably, spending's got to be cut even further in some other area.
0: So what can we do to offset this extra cost?
2: Look, John, if you've got a home loan, always the best place to start is to check what you're currently paying and of course, just check whether your loan is currently fixed or variable interest. So let's look at variable rate loans first because, if that rate rise does happen, then it's going to have an immediate impact on the home loan repayment. Now, once you know exactly what you're paying, the first step is to check out what the competition is offering. So in doing a quick check this morning, I found interest rates on variable loans varying at 7.49%, that was with one of the bigger banks, to under 6%. So that's, 1.5% difference in rates. Now, we just talked about what a difference a quarter of a percent could make to repayment. So imagine a difference of over 1%. It really could be huge. Now, if you find that your loan is more expensive than the competition, the next step might be to go back to your bank and see what you can do. John, it really is surprising sometimes how quickly they can sharpen the pencil and give you a better rate without you having to do much at all other than, sort of make a phone call. Now, if that doesn't work, then the next step might be to go to a home loan broker and see if they can find you a better loan. John, if a small change in interest rates is causing you a problem, like we're just saying here, then it might also be a good time to consider fixing your rate if it's currently variable. At least that way you know what you're up for and it gives you some breathing space if we end up having further rate hikes in the coming months. Now, if your loan is currently fixed, however, and many people have fixed their interest rate, then it's a good time to check what rate you might be paying if the fixed rate was to end now. And then that way, you know what the damage might be, at the end of the term. Now, if the rate you're currently paying is well below the current variable rate, then you can see that your loan repayment may well increase, when the fixed rate comes to an end. And between now and the fixed rate ending, it gives you time to work on building up a cash buffer to ensure that you're going to be able to meet those additional loan repayments when the fixed rate comes to an end. John, look, just one practical way to build up a cash buffer to help protect you and your family is to look around and see if you've got some surplus stuff that you don't use anymore that potentially could sell and turn into cash. Selling some of that surplus stuff can go towards building that cash buffer, which really can protect you and your family further.
0: Now, in recent times, we've seen fuel prices go up around $3 a litre for diesel and then drop back and now head to those prices again. Is there anything we can do?
2: Not much, it's scary, isn't it? It's not a lot you can do, really, when it gets down to it. And fuel prices really are on everyone's mind, aren't they? So, But let's think about some practical things you can do. The first one I've often talked about is making sure that you're buying your fuel at the cheapest place. So check that free fuel checker app that the New South Wales government has. I've got it on the phone, and we've travelled a bit for medical things recently, yeah. And it's always good to check so you know that you're buying your fuel at the cheapest place. So that'll tell you the best place to buy fuel in Inverell. But also, if you're travelling, just like we have been, and you're in a less familiar place, then you can check and see where the cheapest one is. Now, if your service station accepts discounts, you know, all the various shopper docket sort of things and that, make sure that you're using all of those. And, for example, the 2 cents a litre at Woolworths, if you're an Origin Electricity customer, it's not much, but quite frankly, you need it more than Woolworths does, so make sure you're getting that as well. Now, the most obvious thought with reducing your fuel costs is to use your car less. And, you know, so I suppose it's just simple things like looking to buy all of your, you know, groceries once a week rather than going to the supermarket multiple times. Walking more. John, it's better for you anyway if you do that, to dust off the push bike and
0: depends
2: ride that
0: to work.
2: Depends
0: how far you've got to walk.
2: Well, that's right, but John, it doesn't rain anymore, as we know. I think I was just looking for us. We've had 10 inches of rain this year, so at our place. So you know you're not going to get wet if you're you're riding the bike. Look, if you've got two cars, try sharing one instead of both using one, and use obviously the most fuel efficient one. Like anything, I often talk about what you can measure, you can manage. So look at how much fuel you typically use and set yourself a goal to use, you know, 20% less, for example. Now, my car takes diesel, so, you know, I'm really feeling it at the fuel pump, and that's currently gone up roughly about 20%. From where it was only just a few weeks ago, and that was ridiculously high. So I suppose when you think about it, though, if I can use 20% less fuel, then the fueling price increase actually has no financial effect on me, and, you know, it'd be the same for you. So if I'm walking or cycling more to do that, then I'm fitter anyway, you know. Now, longer-term solutions are potentially things like electric vehicles, electric motorbikes, that sort of thing. John, just on that point, I noticed in their last annual report, Smart Group, which is one of the big salary packaging companies in Australia, mentioned that of the new vehicles they were leasing as part of salary packaging, electric vehicles were now making up around 60% of all new vehicles they were leasing. And by comparison, that was less than half of that just a year ago. In fact, I think it was about 20% of their vehicles just a year ago. So you can see that right across Australia, demand for electric vehicles is absolutely going gangbusters. And now, clearly, still some issues with range for us country drivers, but for most of us, many of our trips are actually quite short, so they're just down to the shops to buy groceries and so on. And an EV is perfect for that type of trip.
0: No thanks. high fuel price will have a flow-on effect to most things we buy, but freighted in by truck to Inverell, so there's anything else we can do to prepare ourselves?
2: Look, I guess check out the price that you're currently paying for utilities, phone, your internet, your gas, and any other costs, and see if you can get a better price. The good thing, John, is you can do all of that from the comfort of your own home with a glass of wine in hand or something. Just do it on the internet and see if you can save some money there. John, the other way to reduce costs is to review things that you're paying for regularly and decide whether you still need them. So let me explain. Many companies have developed software products of various types, of Photoshop, you know, the pay TV companies, all those sorts of things. And what they've done is move towards charging for those things monthly rather than selling them up front. The beauty of that for the company is it makes their income very predictable as their customers just keep paying every month. Now, we're the customers, of course, and sometimes we sign up to something and keep paying, even though we aren't using much now or not even using it at all. So once again, it can pay to review your costs and see if you really need that, you know, pay TV subscription or the second one or the third one that you might have or some other regular payment that you might be able to cut out. Another way of saving on regular subscriptions is to see if you can share them with someone. You know, for example, some pay TV subscriptions allow two users for the same price as one. So you can actually share it with someone and effectively halve your cost.
0: Fair enough. It seems there are plenty of options to save cost, isn't it?
2: Look, John, just for the sake of spending a few minutes doing some research, I think there really are savings to be made, and they can help protect you and your family from these cost of living increases that we're all experiencing.
0: Yeah, well, they certainly, in recent times, they've gone up, you know, and the politicians are blaming this and they're blaming that, but really it comes down to management of the economy, doesn't it?
2: Well, it does, but it's not just happening in Australia,
0: of course.
2: You know,
0: it's happening, exactly.
2: Happening in every country, and, you know, people are doing it tough. So that's why I thought we should revisit this today and just have a bit more of a talk about it.
0: Right. Well, Beth will be back next week. So have you got any idea? We'd sort of talk about the same thing again next week about cost.
2: Oh, well, we'll know what those rates have done
0: that's
2: by
0: right,
2: then.
0: Exactly.
2: So we...
0: yeah. All right. Thanks, Cole. Always good to catch up.
2: Thanks, John.
0: Thank you. Cole Ritchie with our Making Money segment on 91.9 Star FM.
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8: Hello again. This is John Doremus with a Passing Parade, the story of a prophetic author. For most of his life, H.G. Wells was an oracle of optimism. He surveyed the onward march of scientific discovery and accurately predicted details of its future course. But when he died in August of 1946, he was a complete pessimist, convinced that mankind was on the brink of self-destruction. Herbert George Wells was born at Bromley, Kent, England, on September 21st, 1866. At 13, he was removed from school and apprenticed to a chemist. After only a few months, he gave this up to become a draper's assistant. He remained as such for almost 2 years, and then, not long before his 16th birthday, he canceled his indentures and enrolled at Midhurst Grammar School to complete his education. In 1888, he graduated at London University as a Bachelor of Science with first-class honors in zoology. He subsequently studied biology under the celebrated Thomas Huxley and wrote a textbook on the subject. It was at that stage of his life that he underwent the physical collapse that ruined his health. He was found to be tubercular and diabetic, and after a long spell of treatment and convalescence, he turned to journalism as a means of augmenting his meager earnings as a private tutor. In 1891, he married his first cousin, Isabel Mary Wells. But the marriage soon broke up and ended in divorce in 1895. A measure of journalistic success induced him to try his hand at literature. His first book was called Select Conversations with an Uncle, made little impression. But his next, The Time Machine, set him on the path to fame. From then on, he turned out one book after another. H.G. Wells' writings may be divided into three groups, which followed each other roughly in a chronological succession. His scientific romances, his social background novels, and his political and sociological works. Scarcely a facet of modern life was left untouched by his brilliant pen. But as the 20s passed into the 30s and the economic chaos of the Great Depression merged into the growing threat of another world war, he became steadily more preoccupied with the threat he saw implied to civilization and the need for world education to avert that threat. He expressed his fears in the shape of things to come, in which he predicted the mass bombing of London during World War II. In his earlier days, he had written with conviction that it was possible to believe that all the past is but the beginning of a beginning, and that all that is and has been is but the twilight of the dawn. Not long before his death, from the same pen came the following gloomy prediction. If my thinking has been sound, then this world is at the end of its tether. The end of everything we call life is close at hand and cannot be evaded. H.G. Wells lived to see the end of the Second World War. He died not long after, in August of 1946, a matter of weeks before his 80th birthday. Our time is up till we meet again for another chapter in the Passing Parade. This is John Doremus. As always, thank you so much, and goodbye for now.
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0: Oh, yeah, well, it is grand final week.

Doug Parkinson, 20,000, there'll be 50,000 there on Sunday.

Jimmy Barnes, working class man, Tina Turner, the best. Big week, isn't it? We haven't had much to cheer about for a few years, but anyway, we'll see what happens on Sunday. The Roosters are going to be tough. We're going to give a chance to win $2,715 in around about 4 minutes' time when we give you the cue to call. In the meantime, here's Pink.

0: Raise your glass. Yeah, why not? Let's hope so. All right. $2,715 if you happen to get this right. No one's got it yet. Anyway, it'll go off one day. 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
4: At 32 Byron Street in Rowell is the station sponsor. 7:08 to 11. Justin joins us. Good morning, Justin. How are you?
6: Good, mate. How are you?
4: Yeah, good, thank you. What are you up to today?
6: Doing a bit of tiling.
4: Tiling, uh-huh. On your knees and, yeah.
6: Yep.
4: Hard, you have to be hard on your knees, wouldn't it?
6: Oh, if you wear knee pads, it's not too bad.
4: And that, right, uh-huh. So that's your profession, the tiler, are you?
6: Yeah,
4: All right. Oh, good. Keeping you busy?
6: Yeah, flat out, mate.
4: That's what you want, isn't it?
6: Yeah.
4: That's great. What football team do you go for?
6: I'm a Sharks man, but I don't mind Newcastle.
4: Oh, that's good. Yeah, thank you. Yeah, a lot of people are coming on board, I think, like their second team or something, especially in the grand final, you know. Yeah.
6: No, I've always liked Newcastle. I hope they win.
4: Yeah, it'll be tough. It'll be tough. The Roosters are a good side.
6: Yeah, but I think they'll be right.
4: Yeah, the way they spread that ball and they just score from anywhere, you know.
6: They'll be right.
4: Yeah, okay, thank you. All right, mate, well, give me the secret sound and we'll find out what you think it could be. $2,715. Here we go. What do you reckon it is, Justin?
6: I think it might be cracking the shell off a peanut.
4: Oh, yeah. Yep, I know what you mean. Yeah. Ah, sorry, mate, it's not.
6: Yeah. Oh, well.
4: They're thinking, though. Yeah.
6: I'll try again.
4: Yeah, you can do. Just got to take all you can do, isn't it? Yeah.
6: Yeah.
4: Anyway, have a great day.
6: You too, mate.
4: Thank you. Thanks a lot. That's Justin. He thought I might have been peeling the shell off a peanut. Nuh-uh. $2,720 tomorrow morning with Jerry.

Oh, the young lady's amazing. Leanna Lewis, and one more sleep. 4.5 minutes to 11. We got the national news at 11. Plenty of good music between now and 12. And then Christy's in after 12 o'clock, filling in for Dougal this afternoon. Ian Moss with Tucker's Daughter, taking us to 11 o'clock news.

Glen Campbell with his great version of the Mull of Kintyre, and before that, Coldplay with My Universe. Almost 12 minutes past. No, it's not. Almost 15 minutes past 11.

0: Carly Rae Jepsen, Call Me Maybe, 18 minutes past 11. Penrith superstar Nathan Cleary has urged people to go easy on Phoenix Crossland after revealing from his hospital bed that the Newcastle hooker had reached out to apologise for the likely hip drop tackle that left him with a badly broken leg. Cleary took to social media to launch an impassioned defence of Crossland on Monday night after the Kiwi international was attacked on social media with a series of vile messages. Cleary, who underwent surgery on Sunday night after suffering a compound fracture of his leg, urged people to spread love, not hate. He said, people don't be one of those people writing comments like this to Phoenix. It was a complete accident and doesn't deserve unwarranted hate, Cleary wrote on social media. Goes on to say, he reached out to apologise. I have nothing but respect for him. He's a competitor and our game is made up of split-second moments that sometimes lead to unfortunate circumstances. Comments like that are so unfair. Yeah, good young fella, Clinton. Nathan Cleary, wish him all the best with his recovery from that very, very bad broken leg.
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Garfunkel, Bright Eyes, Britney Spears, You Drive Me Crazy, and Los Del Rio, Macarena, Macarena. It's almost 27 minutes to 12 o'clock. Christy's in after 12.

0: The Boss, Bruce Springsteen, Darlington County, John Party and Luke Bryan, Cowboys and Plowboys, 19 minutes to 12.
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3: 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Scorpio. 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Aquarius. Your ability to deal with a difficult child, customer or client will be tested. 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

Brian Adams. Can't stop this thing we've started. Well, that's it for me today. Christy's in after 12 with Two Up Tuesday. We got the Ace of Base, All That She Wants, Lady Gaga, Abracadabra, and Ronnie Millsap with the Smoky Mountain Rain taking us to 12 o'clock. Then we'll have national news and local news and weather. I'll be back on Thursday between 9 and 12 with Thursday Morning. And tomorrow I'll put a post on our Facebook page for Babs Lorraine's Drive Time Jukebox. So if you've got a favourite song you'd like to hear, keep an eye out for our Facebook page tomorrow. Tomorrow morning, catch you on Thursday. Have a good couple of days.

0: RFM National News is brought to you by Byron Street Auto Electrics at 202 Byron Street in Verrell. They stock a wide range of batteries to suit cars, caravans and heavy machinery.
1: I'm Ron Wilson. Mortgage holders are bracing for another interest rate rise today, with some economists predicting another 3 by May next year. The RBA is widely tipped to hike the official cash rate to 4.6%. That's the highest level since 2011. Monthly mortgage repayments would increase by around $100 on the average $750,000 home loan. Economist Evan Lucas says it will likely get worse before it gets better.
2: The probability that we could get to 4.85% by Christmas is something that needs to be debated and something that is reasonable in terms of the discussion that's going on at the moment.
1: UK counter-terrorism police have defended a decision to release on bail 5 men arrested over an alleged plot to attack a UK airbase used by US forces. The men were arrested on suspicion of terror offences near RAF Fairford on Sunday. Assistant Commissioner Lawrence Taylor says while the group has been bailed, the investigation is far from over.
3: Be assured, we are considering this from every possible angle, including that this may be actively committed by proxies or individuals either knowingly or unknowingly working on behalf of a foreign state.
1: About 40% of Australian households now have rooftop solar, with demand hitting a new record high. About 180,000 rooftop systems were installed in the first half of this year. Clean Energy Council spokesman Chris O'Keefe says solar is one of the key elements to delivering real energy bill relief.
4: People have seen the volatility in the Middle East, and we've seen the issues with trying to get your hands on reasonably priced diesel or petrol, and that has sent people to EVs and rooftop solar and battery.
1: The Greens are searching for their second leader in just over 12 months after the decision by Larissa Waters to step down due to a worsening health condition. Senator Waters took over the Greens' top job in May last year, replacing Adam Bandt after he lost his lower house seat. The Queensland senator says a pre-existing kidney condition has worsened over recent months. A party room meeting will be held this week to decide on the next leader. The silent warning signs of cardiovascular disease are being highlighted as part of World Heart Day's Don't Miss a Beat campaign. Heart disease remains the country's leading cause of death, claiming a life every 12 minutes. Cardiologist Dr. Siobhan Boyle says a healthier lifestyle can lower the chance of a future diagnosis.
5: It does remain the leading cause of death, and so is an important issue to address, ideally in a preventative sense, to try and prevent heart attacks and strokes and serious complications.
1: And Rod Stewart has announced the final Encore tour next year after facing a series of health issues. He maintains he's not retiring, but this will be his last rock and roll tour. In August, he cancelled the remaining dates on his One Last Time tour after undergoing a heart operation. This is Air National News. Sydney Premiership coach John Longmire has confirmed he's joining Essendon to work with new coach Mark McVeigh. Bombers great Matthew Lloyd says it's a major coup for the club.
6: When you have someone like John, it helps attract other people too and take some of the pressure off Mark, and to have that type of person in your corner, that's a brilliant appointment.
1: In NRL, Knights utility Harrison Graham admits he has big shoes to fill if he's named to replace hooker Phoenix Crossland for Sunday's grand final. Graham has only started twice this season, but says he's up for the challenge.
7: He epitomises what the club's about, and if he's not playing this weekend, I've got big shoes to fill, and I just want to do him proud and, live up to his standards.
1: And tonight's second Socceroos friendly against Brazil in Brisbane will serve as a homecoming for rising star Lucas Herrington. The 19-year-old has been playing for Premier League side Hull after impressing at the World Cup. Socceroos coach Tony Popovich says Herrington is quietly humble, but definitely doesn't come across that way on the pitch.
8: Goes out there and he's full of aggression. But you wouldn't think that when you speak to him away from his football. He's developing, and he's since the World Cup, going to the Premier League, getting minutes now against Brazil, a confident young man, defending against the very best.
1: Australian Independent Radio News.
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10: With the latest from the Star FM newsroom, I'm Jerry Tavera. Four people have been charged with alleged drug offences following an investigation in Armidale. In June this year, officers attached to New England Police District established Strike Force NOLO to investigate the alleged supply of prohibited drugs, including methamphetamine, cocaine and GHB in the region. Following extensive inquiries between 10 to 7 and 9:15 on Friday morning, police executed a search warrant at three properties in Armidale, where police allegedly located and seized four firearms, an amount of ammunition, cocaine, methamphetamine and GHB. Four people, three men, two aged 31 and one aged 47, and a 50-year-old woman, were arrested at the properties and taken to Armidale Police Station and charged with various drug and firearm offences. One of the 31-year-old men was formally refused bail, with the second 31-year-old man granted strict conditional bail, both to appear before Armidale Local Court on Monday, the 12th of October. The 47-year-old man was granted strict conditional bail to appear at Armidale Local Court on Wednesday, the 21st of October, while the woman was granted strict conditional bail to reappear before the same court on Monday, the 12th of October. NBN is holding community drop-in events in Inverell this week, providing an opportunity to speak with NBN representatives, learn about regional network upgrades, discuss their internet service and explore connectivity options available at homes or businesses. Over 4,750 homes and businesses in Inverell connected via fibre to the curb and fibre to the node are now able to place an eligible order to upgrade to fibre to the premises, enabling access to a faster, more reliable NBN broadband service, delivering a range of benefits including smoother, high-resolution video calls, enhanced streaming, faster downloads and the ability to connect more devices simultaneously. The NBN team will be at Inverell News Agency from 9am to 2pm today, tomorrow and Thursday, helping residents and businesses understand the upgrade process. The team will be available to help residents check their eligibility, explain how the upgrades work and guide them through the simple steps to access the benefits of faster, more reliable broadband. Inverell Shire Council has approved entering into a five-year lease with Best Employment Limited to support the transition of management of the Inverell Homes for the Aged from its long-serving committee. The lease and associated side deed include safeguards to ensure operating and reserve funds remain dedicated to the facility. The management transition will allow the facility to continue providing low-cost, self-contained accommodation for older people who can live independently but cannot afford home ownership or market-rate retail accommodation. Inverell Shire Mayor Kate Dyde acknowledged and commended the Inverell Homes for the Aged Committee, in particular Gloria and George Kirk, for their valuable service and contribution to the community over many years. She also allayed any concerns from existing residents about what the changes are going to mean.
11: From the information I have, Best are going to keep it as is, a status quo, and it's up to them how they handle it going forward. But they know that this is for affordable housing, and they know that that's the interests for the community at their heart as well. So I think we'll be fine, and I'm very pleased that Best are going to be managing it going forward.
10: The alternate route from Eurella has been crowned the 2026 New England Northwest Business of the Year following the prestigious 2026 New England Northwest Business Awards in Quirindi on Friday night. Business New South Wales New England Northwest Regional Director Stephanie Cameron congratulated the business, adding being named Business of the Year is an outstanding achievement and a fitting recognition of the passion, commitment and hard work behind the alternate route. The alternate route also took out the Excellence in Sustainability and Excellence in Medium Business 21 to 99 Employees Awards, while employee Grace Hull was awarded the Outstanding Employee Award. Winners from the 2026 New England Northwest Business Awards will now progress to the Business New South Wales State Business Awards to be held in Sydney on the 30th of October. Inverell Library has been selected as one of 31 community organisations to participate in the 2027 Lit Up program, bringing Australian authors and illustrators to regional communities to inspire young readers. Delivered through a partnership between Creative Australia, Creative New South Wales and the Copyright Agency Cultural Fund, Lit Up helps communities overcome the social, geographic and financial barriers that can prevent them from hosting live literature events. Inverell Library will partner with local schools to deliver at least one event at the library and two events in schools during the first half of next year. Lit Up will work with library staff over the coming months to identify and arrange the visiting author or illustrator and provide grant funding based on travel and accommodation requirements. Inverell trainer Rich Wilson has bounced back to the winners list after his three-year-old filly, Bucko's Wish, claimed victory in a maiden handicap at Tamworth yesterday. Bucko's Wish, ridden by Jenny Duggan, peeled off heels on the turn to dash clear at the 100 to win by two lengths. Wilson has also had recent success with Geraghty at Baraba earlier this month and Picnic Cup wins with More Cash at Wean and Tallmoy. That's the latest from the Star FM newsroom. I'm Jerry Tavera.
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13: It's 10 past 12. Looking at the weather, the current temperature is 19 degrees. Humidity is 44%. Wind is from the north-northeast at 13 kilometres an hour. The fire danger rating today is moderate and the UV index is very high. The air pressure right now, it's 1,029 hectopascals. And today on the Northern Tablelands, a partly cloudy day with a slight chance of a shower on and east of the ranges in the morning. Near zero chance of rain elsewhere. East to northeasterly winds at 15 to 20 kilometres. Inverell 24, Glen Innes 17, Armidale 20, Bundara 24 and Tinga 23. And on the northwest slopes and plains today, partly cloudy. East to northeasterly winds at 15 to 25 kilometres. The maximums, Ashford 25, Bingara 26, Warialda 28, Tamworth 25 and Moree 27. And looking ahead to tomorrow on the Northern Tablelands, the chance of fog in the early morning, mostly sunny with light northeast to southeasterly winds. Maximums, Inverell 25, Glen Innes 21, Armidale 23, Bundara 25, Tinga 24. And on the northwest slopes and plains, a sunny day tomorrow. Northwest to easterly winds at 20 to 30 kilometres during the morning, then becoming lighter in the evening. And the maximums, Ashford 26, Bingara 27, Warialda 29, Tamworth 26, Moree 27. So there is your news, sport and weather for this hour. Good afternoon. It is Christy here, filling in for Dougal, bringing you Two Up Tuesday. So we're going to be playing two songs from every artist for the 3 hours. And we're going to start off with Bob Marley.

0: Two songs from Bob Marley there, Get Up, Stand Up, and we started off with Could You Be Loved? It's 19 minutes past 12, you're with Christy on Star FM 91.9.
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0: Two songs there from Sinead O'Connor, Nothing Compares to You, and starting off was The Emperor's New Clothes. Gowrie Veterinary Clinic are holding an open day from 9 a.m. to 1 p.m. on Saturday the 10th of August. Start again. Saturday the 10th of October at 131 Yetman Road in Verrell. There'll be behind the scenes look into the clinic, lots of family fun and activities, food and drink available, face painting, fairy floss, and you can interact with a variety of animals, including ponies, snakes, and pygmy goats with funds supporting Wires and Animal Welfare League. For more information, go to the Gowrie Veterinary Clinic Facebook page or contact 6721 2277. That's an open day at Gowrie Veterinary Clinic from 9 to 1 on Saturday the 10th of October. 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
1: 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The buildings and memorabilia inside, many of them represent the lifestyle and pioneering spirit of the district's early settlers. This community service announcement is brought to you by Star FM 91.

0: Talking Heads there on Two Up Tuesday with And She Was, and started off with Burning Down the House. The Inverell community is invited to come along for a free 3x3 basketball community event these school holidays on Wednesday the 7th of October from 10 a.m. to 2:30 p.m. at Inverell Basketball Stadium. The day will feature 3x3 basketball, activities for children, a free barbecue lunch with everyone welcome to get involved. The event is being supported by Pathfinders, Inverell Basketball Association, Basketball New South Wales and Armagen Aboriginal Health Service. 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

And two in a row from Cold Chisel there with K-San and Forever Now. It's 8 minutes to 1 o'clock and we're on the way to the news, and taking us to the news we've got Hoodoo Gurus with A Thousand Miles Away and Axe Grinder.

0: Star FM National News is brought to you by Byron Street Auto Electrics at 202 Byron Street, Inverell. They stock a wide range of batteries to suit cars, caravans and heavy machinery.
1: Hello there, this is Michael Lynch. Well, we should know in a couple of hours if financial gurus were on the money in predicting that the Reserve Bank would lift interest rates for the fourth time this year. If it does do that, those with an average mortgage of $750,000 will be up for an additional $100 a month in repayments. Another standard 25 basis point hike today would take the RBA's cash rate target from 4.3% to 4.6%. The Greens are now in the market for their second leader in just over 12 months. This report from Chelsea Bowden.
2: Larissa Waters took over the top job for the Greens in May last year, replacing Adam Bandt after he lost his lower house seat. She told the party room last night she's stepping down to focus on her health. The Queensland senator has been managing a pre-existing kidney disease, but says her condition has worsened over recent months. A party room meeting will be held this week to decide on the next leader. Senator Waters says she plans to return to Parliament in her role as a senator once her health improves. Chelsea Bowden reporting.
1: In our consumer news, some new research showing that the demand for rooftop solar in every state reached a record high in the first half of this year. 180,000 rooftop systems were installed. That's a 35% increase from the same period last year. Clean Energy Council spokesperson Chris O'Keefe says this shows that households are seeking greater energy security amid price hikes triggered by the war in the Middle East.
3: Energy security is clearly front of mind for Australians, and you know, you can't blockade Australian sun or Australian wind in the Strait of Hormuz.
1: To our medical news now, and the frightening revelation that every 12 minutes an Australian loses their life to cardiovascular disease, and that every minute another person is hospitalised due to a related cardio condition. Cardiologist Siobhan Boyle says heart disease is very common, especially as people age.
4: Queensland is certainly similar to other populations worldwide. It does remain the leading cause of death, and so is an important issue to address, ideally in a preventative sense, to try and prevent heart attacks and strokes and serious complications.
1: A number of West Australian beaches remain closed today, with authorities expected to return to City Beach, where a 3-metre-long humpback whale carcass has washed up, attracting sharks to the area. A Westpac Surf Life Saving helicopter spotted multiple sharks nearby, including 3 4-metre white sharks circling 15 metres offshore. Tagged sharks were pinged in the area up to 11:30 last night, and all Town of Cambridge beaches are closed until further notice. In our showbiz news, Rod Stewart is preparing to take his final bow. After coping with a series of health issues in the past 12 months, Sir Rod says next year's The Final Encore tour will be his last. Back in August, the 81-year-old rocker was forced to cancel some of the dates on his One Last Time tour because of complications from open-heart surgery. In finance news this hour, the All Ords is trading up almost 15 points at 88.65, and one Australian dollar is currently buying 70.12 US cents. This is AIR National News. The Newcastle Knights are riding a huge wave of fan support in the lead-up to Sunday's NRL Grand Final. More on that from Sarah Patterson.
5: Yesterday's takeover of the Sydney Harbour Bridge was just the tip of the Grand Final iceberg, according to injured Newcastle halfback Dylan Brown. As excitement builds ahead of Sunday's decider against the Roosters, hundreds of fans from both sides marched across the bridge before descending on Campbell's Cove for the official launch of NRL Grand Final week. The Knights determined to cap off a fairy tale rise from last year's wooden spoon to 2026 NRL premiers.
1: A former rugby league enforcer believes Phoenix Crossland should receive a lengthy ban for the hip drop tackle that broke Nathan Cleary's leg. The Knights hooker will front the judiciary tonight, charged with dangerous contact. Mark Spud Carroll says the NRL needs to get tough.
6: Give him 8 weeks. I guarantee you, make it 10. Make it a big hit. I think they're going to make a statement of this. So we've had enough.
1: In cricket, the West Australian women are facing the Tasmanian Tigers in a day-night match at the Wacker today. And in UEFA Nations League results, France has defeated Belgium 1-0, Italy was way too good for Turkey 4-1, while Sweden defeated Poland 3-1. That's sport on Australian Independent Radio News.
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8: With the latest from the Star FM newsroom, I'm Jerry Tavera. Four people have been charged with alleged drug offences following an investigation in Armidale. In June this year, officers attached to New England Police District established Strike Force NOLO to investigate the alleged supply of prohibited drugs, including methamphetamine, cocaine and GHB in the region. Following extensive inquiries, between 10 to 7 and 9:15 on Friday morning, police executed a search warrant at three properties in Armidale, where police allegedly located and seized four firearms, an amount of ammunition, cocaine, methamphetamine and GHB. Four people, three men, two aged 31 and one aged 47, and a 50-year-old woman, were arrested at the properties and taken to Armidale Police Station and charged with various drug and firearm offences. One of the 31-year-old men was formally refused bail, with the second 31-year-old man granted strict conditional bail, both to appear before Armidale Local Court on Monday, the 12th of October. The 47-year-old man was granted strict conditional bail to appear at Armidale Local Court on Wednesday, the 21st of October, while the woman was granted strict conditional bail to reappear before the same court on Monday, the 12th of October. NBN is holding community drop-in events in Inverell this week, providing an opportunity to speak with NBN representatives, learn about regional network upgrades, discuss their internet service and explore connectivity options available at homes or businesses. Over 4,750 homes and businesses in Inverell connected via fibre to the curb and fibre to the node are now able to place an eligible order to upgrade to fibre to the premises, enabling access to a faster, more reliable NBN broadband service, delivering a range of benefits including smoother, high-resolution video calls, enhanced streaming, faster downloads and the ability to connect more devices simultaneously. The NBN team will be at Inverell News Agency from 9 a.m. to 2 p.m. today, tomorrow and Thursday, helping residents and businesses understand the upgrade process. The team will be available to help residents check their eligibility, explain how the upgrades work and guide them through the simple steps to access the benefits of faster, more reliable broadband. Inverell Shire Council has approved entering into a five-year lease with Best Employment Limited to support the transition of management of the Inverell Homes for the Aged from its long-serving committee. The lease and associated side deed include safeguards to ensure operating and reserve funds remain dedicated to the facility. The management transition will allow the facility to continue providing low-cost, self-contained accommodation for older people who can live independently but cannot afford home ownership or market-rate retail accommodation. Inverell Shire Mayor Kate Dyde acknowledged and commended the Inverell Homes for the Aged Committee, in particular Gloria and George Kirk, for their valuable service and contribution to the community over many years. She also allayed any concerns from existing residents about what the changes are going to mean.
9: From the information I have, Best are going to keep it as is, a status quo, and it's up to them how they handle it going forward. But they know that this is for affordable housing, and they know that that's the interests for the community at their heart as well. So I think we'll be fine, and I'm very pleased that Best are going to be managing it going forward.
8: The alternate route from Eurella has been crowned the 2026 New England Northwest Business of the Year following the prestigious 2026 New England Northwest Business Awards in Quirindi on Friday night. Business New South Wales New England Northwest Regional Director Stephanie Cameron congratulated the business, adding being named Business of the Year is an outstanding achievement and a fitting recognition of the passion, commitment and hard work behind the alternate route. The alternate route also took out the Excellence in Sustainability and Excellence in Medium Business 21 to 99 Employees Awards, while employee Grace Hull was awarded the Outstanding Employee Award. Winners from the 2026 New England Northwest Business Awards will now progress to the Business New South Wales State Business Awards to be held in Sydney on the 30th of October.
6: Inverell Library has been selected as one of 31 community organisations to participate in the 2027 Lit Up program, bringing Australian authors and illustrators to regional communities to inspire young readers. Delivered through a partnership between Creative Australia, Creative New South Wales and the Copyright Agency Cultural Fund, Lit Up helps communities overcome the social, geographic and financial barriers that can prevent them from hosting live literature events. Inverell Library will partner with local schools to deliver at least one event at the library and two events in schools during the first half of next year. Lit Up will work with library staff over the coming months to identify and arrange the visiting author or illustrator and provide grant funding based on travel and accommodation requirements. Inverell trainer Rich Wilson has bounced back to the winners list after his three-year-old filly, Bucko's Wish, claimed victory in a maiden handicap at Tamworth yesterday. Bucko's Wish, ridden by Jenny Duggan, peeled off heels on the turn to dash clear at the 100 to win by two lengths. Wilson has also had recent success with Geraghty at Baraba earlier this month and Picnic Cup wins with More Cash at Wean and Tallmoy. That's the latest from the Star FM newsroom. I'm Jerry Tavera.
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11: It's 10 past one. The temperature is 21 degrees, humidity is sitting at 39% and the wind is from the east at 25 kilometres an hour. Fire danger rating today is moderate and the UV index is very high. The air pressure is currently 1,028 hectopascals. Today on the Northern Tablelands, a partly cloudy day with a slight chance of a shower on and east of the ranges in the morning, near zero chance of rain elsewhere. East to northeasterly winds at 15 to 20 kilometres. The maximums, Inverell 24, Glen Innes 17, Armidale 20, Bundara 24 and Tingat 23. On the northwest, slopes and plains, a partly cloudy day. East to northeasterly winds at 15 to 25 kilometres. Ashford 25, Bingara 26, Warrialda 28, Tamworth 25 and Moree 27. And tomorrow, on the northern tablelands, the chance of fog in the early morning, a mostly sunny day with light northeast to southeasterly winds. Inverell 25, Glen Innes 21, Armidale 23, Bundara 25, Tingat 24. And tomorrow on the northwest slopes and plains, a sunny day, northwest to northeasterly winds at 20 to 30 kilometres during the morning, then becoming lighter in the evening. Ashford 26, Bingara 27, Warrialda 29, Tamworth 26 and Moree 27. So you are all up to date on news, sport and weather for this hour. We are into the second hour of Two Up Tuesday. I'm Christy, sitting in for Dougal. It is 12 minutes past one and starting this hour off with The Pretenders on Star FM 91.9.

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0: two songs from The Pretenders there with Brass and Pocket and Back on the Chain Gang. The Rotary Club of Inverell are holding their big book sale at Flanders House, Evans Street, Inverell, on Thursday the 8th of October from 5 p.m. to 8:30 p.m, Friday the 9th from 9:30 a.m. to 4:30 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

Joan Armour Trading there with Drop the Pilot and I Love It When You Call Me Names. Now, the Inverell and District Lapidary Club are holding their 65th annual Gem and Craft Show commencing on Friday the 9th of October from 8:30 a.m. to 4 p.m, Saturday the 10th from 8:30 a.m. to 4 p.m. and Sunday the 11th from 8:30 p.m. to 3 p.m. at 4 McIlveen Street, Inverell. 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For more information, go to their Facebook page or contact 0485 514 788. And that's always a great event. Lots of beautiful, beautiful gems and things to look at and other crafts as well. It's a wonderful day. You should get along. It's 29 minutes past one. 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
3: 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Aussie country music from Buddy Williams, Slim Dusty. But I like all sorts of music, really. 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

Two from Rolling Stones there on this Two Up Tuesday with Waiting on a Friend and Paint It Black. It's 10 minutes to two, and so two songs from Pearl Jam to take us to the news. We've got Immortality and Given to Fly.

two from Bruce Springsteen there with Atlantic City, and at the start was Badlands. It's 2:14. You are with Christy on Star FM 91.9.

0: And that was Linda Ronstadt there with two in a row. We had Different Drum and starting off with When Will I Be Loved. It's 18 minutes past two. 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
4: Hello again. This is John Doremus with A Passing Parade, the story of a prophetic author. For most of his life, H.G. Wells was an oracle of optimism. He surveyed the onward march of scientific discovery and accurately predicted details of its future course. But when he died in August of 1946, he was a complete pessimist, convinced that mankind was on the brink of self-destruction. Herbert George Wells was born at Bromley, Kent, England, on September 21st, 1866. At 13, he was removed from school and apprenticed to a chemist. After only a few months, he gave this up to become a draper's assistant. He remained as such for almost 2 years, and then, not long before his 16th birthday, he canceled his indentures and enrolled at Midhurst Grammar School to complete his education. In 1888, he graduated at London University as a Bachelor of Science with first-class honors in zoology. He subsequently studied biology under the celebrated Thomas Huxley and wrote a textbook on the subject. It was at that stage of his life that he underwent the physical collapse that ruined his health. He was found to be tubercular and diabetic, and after a long spell of treatment and convalescence, he turned to journalism as a means of augmenting his meager earnings as a private tutor. In 1891, he married his first cousin, Isabel Mary Wells. But the marriage soon broke up and ended in divorce in 1895. A measure of journalistic success induced him to try his hand at literature. His first book was called Select Conversations with an Uncle, made little impression. But his next, The Time Machine, set him on the path to fame. From then on, he turned out one book after another. H.G. Wells' writings may be divided into three groups, which followed each other roughly in a chronological succession: his scientific romances, his social background novels, and his political and sociological works. Scarcely a facet of modern life was left untouched by his brilliant pen. But as the 20s passed into the 30s and the economic chaos of the Great Depression merged into the growing threat of another world war, he became steadily more preoccupied with the threat he saw implied to civilization and the need for world education to avert that threat. He expressed his fears in the shape of things to come, in which he predicted the mass bombing of London during World War II. In his earlier days, he had written with conviction that it was possible to believe that all the past is but the beginning of a beginning, and that all that is and has been is but the twilight of the dawn. Not long before his death, from the same pen came the following gloomy prediction: if my thinking has been sound, then this world is at the end of its tether. The end of everything we call life is close at hand and cannot be evaded. H.G. Wells lived to see the end of the Second World War. He died not long after, in August of 1946, a matter of weeks before his 80th birthday. Our time is up till we meet again for another chapter in the Passing Parade. This is John DeRemus. As always, thank you so much, and goodbye for now.
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there from the Baby Animals on your Two Up Tuesday. That was Rush You, and they started off with Early Warning. 28 minutes to 3 on Star FM 91.9.

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0: 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For more information, contact Judy on 0418 239 531. Inverell District Family History Group Incorporated are available on Wednesday from 10am to 3pm at the Inverell Shire Public Library. 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The Inverell Men's Shed Incorporated meets every Wednesday from 9am to 12pm at the back of the Inverell Showground. It offers a range of activities and new members are welcome. 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

0: 371467 or follow them on Facebook at Inverell Community Men's Shed Inc. Inverell Girl Guides meet every Wednesday during the school term at the Inverell Girl Guide Hall in Campbell Street from 4:30pm to 6:30pm. Girl Guides empowers girls and young women to discover their true potential as a leader in their world while having fun and also building friendships. 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

To Up Tuesday, bringing you two from Santana. And that was Santana, of course, featuring Rob Thomas with Smooth. And the first one there was Black Magic Woman. So it is 8 minutes to three. That means I'm done. Meg is up next for drive time. Thank you very much for listening. I'm off to go cook a curry. I'm doing a Cape Malay beef curry tonight. And I haven't done one before, but they're pretty simple. If you've got the Cape Malay spices, which I've got a blend, so I can't actually tell you what they are off the top of my head. It's not a hot curry, but it's very flavourful and quite sweet. So I'm off to do that. Here's hoping. And taking us to the news, we've got Tom Petty and the Heartbreakers with Breakdown and You Don't Know How It Feels.

0: Star FM National News is brought to you by Byron Street Auto Electrics at 202 Byron Street, Inverell. They stock a wide range of batteries to suit cars, caravans and heavy machinery.
1: Good afternoon, this is Michael Lynch. Many thousands of Australians with huge mortgages are on tenterhooks this afternoon amid fears that the Reserve Bank is about to increase interest rates for the fourth time this year. We're still awaiting their decision, but we'll have it in our next news. The Prime Minister says his engagement with OpenAI has been constructive following a major cyber attack. The tech giant has apologised after one of its agents breached four government websites, including Medicare. OpenAI's chief strategy officer will appear before a parliamentary committee into artificial intelligence next week. Anthony Albanese, meanwhile, says investigations into the incident are ongoing.
2: OpenAI have been very constructive and open in engaging in that process, and I welcome that. Artificial intelligence can improve economic growth, improve our productivity, but there are risks.
1: The governor of the U.S. state of Tennessee, Bill Lee, has refused to block the controversial execution of convicted murderer Christa Pike. In a case that has attracted global attention, Governor Lee says that after deliberate consideration of Christa Pike's request for clemency and after a thorough review of her case, he's upholding the death sentence and does not plan to intervene. Pike, who's now 50 but was only 18 when sentenced to death in 1996, is scheduled to be killed by lethal injection. Her only hope of clemency now, and observers say it's a very slim one, rests with her appeal to the U.S. Supreme Court to stop her execution, scheduled for 10 a.m. Wednesday, U.S. time. If, as expected, it rejects that appeal, Pike will be the first woman executed in Tennessee in more than 200 years. Victorian doctors will strike for 4 hours on Thursday this week. During their stop work, the GPs will rally outside Parliament House in Spring Street to push their case for the state government over pay, working conditions and the threat to patient safety. AMA Victoria President Dr. Simon Judkins says their industrial action is a last resort.
3: It's incredibly frustrating for our doctors. We don't want to be doing this. The reason we are here, though, is that our doctors in our public hospitals, both our doctors in training, but also our senior doctors, are working under incredibly stressful conditions, conditions that lead our doctors to be incredibly fatigued.
1: A woman brutally assaulted by a group of motorcyclists in the Melbourne suburb of West Footscray has described the horrifying attack as police search for the thugs believed to be behind two other attacks on motorcyclists. This report from Kiara Parker.
4: Emma was riding her motorbike to a friend's place to watch a movie when she came under attack by a group of motorcyclists earlier this month. One of the males from the pack jumped off his moving bike onto Emma, knocking her off her bike. The 27-year-old was seriously injured after she was punched, kicked, tasered and struck with a baton as her motorcycle was stolen.
5: It was horrifying. It was scary. It will probably be the worst moment of my entire life.
4: On the same day, two other motorcyclists were allegedly attacked by the same group at West Footscray. The first victim's bike was found burnt out after he was set upon. The other rider was hit with a wrench and robbed. Police have released CCTV to try identify the offenders.
1: This is AIR National News. Knights utility Harrison Graham admits he has big shoes to fill if he's named to replace hooker Phoenix Crossland for Sunday's NRL Grand Final. Crossland will front the judiciary tonight for the hip-drop tackle which shattered Nathan Cleary's ankle. Graham has only started twice this season but says he's up for the challenge.
6: He epitomises what the club's about, and if he's not playing this weekend, I've got big shoes to fill, and I just want to do him proud and live up to his standards.
1: Brisbane has turned into a sea of maroon, blue and gold today to officially welcome home the Lions after their AFL Grand Final victory. Thousands packed out River Stage at Garden Point when the all-conquering Lions arrived to celebrate their incredible premiership hat-trick. Well, after the opening match in Townsville last Friday, the Socceroos in Brazil play their second friendly in Brisbane tonight. The Aussies are expecting a strong response from the visitors after their 1-1 draw in the first match. The friendlies are a lead-up to the Asian Cup in January. The WA Women's National Cricket League is starting the season with a doubleheader against Tasmania today and on Thursday. Both games against the Tigers are day-night matches, as are all of the WA home games this season at the Wacker. This week's 13-player squad includes Beth Mooney and Alana King, with Chloe Paparo as captain. That's sport on Australian Independent Radio News.
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8: 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You're on 91.9 Star FM with a temperature outside of 22 degrees and the humidity at 42%. The winds are coming in from the north, the due north, and they're between 2 and 5 kilometres an hour. We have a barometric reading. I have missed that one. Barometric reading of 1,027 hectopascals. And no rain this morning or this afternoon as well. Our fire danger is moderate with a UV of high. For the Tablelands, it is mostly sunny for today. But I will read out for tomorrow. Tomorrow, northern slopes and plains will be partly cloudy, east to northeasterly winds. And maximum tomorrow for Ashford 25, Bingara 26, Warialda 28, Tamworth 25 and Moree 27. And sunny outlook for the day. It looks like it's going to be a reasonably good day tomorrow, which is Wednesday. You're on 91.9 Star FM and I'm Meg. Please stay with me this afternoon between 3 and 6. And the Inverell Meals on Wheels, the roster for tomorrow, which is the fourth Wednesday, I think we're doing Wednesday tomorrow, would be Jim and Sue Belford, Ken and Nina Austin and Mary Ann Magdifiglio. So thank you very much, guys. The work you do is very, very much appreciated. If you want to get in and jump in and help these wonderful people at Meals on Wheels, number 67221951. And I have a little bit more on Meals on Wheels and then we'll get cracking straight on to the music.
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0: if you remember that one. It was from 1984, The Warrior with Scandal. And we had the Bangles with Hazy Shade of Summer. You are listening to 91.9 Star FM, and I'm Meg with our Drive Time program. It's time for a short break, and as soon as the break's over, we'll be back with some more great music. So please stay tuned.
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And that was Blinded by the Light. And I'm missing a song here, Blinded by the Light. And that was Manfred Mann. It's a different version, of course, to a couple of the other ones that are available at the moment. And we had the Doobie Brothers with Long Train Runnin'. 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It is 29 minutes past 3. And I'm Megan. We're doing Drive Time. And we're doing upbeat, we're doing rock, and we're doing anything that has a really good tune to it. So we'll keep you rocking, and we'll keep you jamming, whatever it is that you're doing while you're on your journey to wherever it is. And I like to hear if you're tapping your fingers on the steering wheel. And always be assured, guys out there in Radio Land, at any time there's a song specifically that you'd like to hear, you can either just call 5619 2442 during the program, or you can go on Facebook and request the same, and I'll do my little best to play it for you. We are now, what is it now? It's actually 3:30. I'll get it right. And it's up for some more music, so please stay tuned to your favourite radio station, 91.9 Star FM.

0: Another very popular 80s number, Drop the Pilot and Joan Abe Armour Trading. And we had Transmission Vamp, I Want Your Love. You're on 91.9 Star FM. It is 21 minutes to 4. And the Rotary Club of Inverell are holding their big book sale at Flanders House, Evans Street, Inverell. Now, this is on Thursday, the 8th of October, from 5 p.m. until 8:30 p.m. Friday, the 9th, from 9:30 a.m. to 4:30 p.m. Saturday, the 10th, from 9 a.m. to 4 p.m. And Sunday, the 11th, from 10 a.m. until 12:30 p.m. And they will close. And that's a lot of work for these guys down at Rotary. So go down and grab a book and really support them, because all their funds raised will be used to support local Rotary programs. 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So if you want to pop over and say hello, we'd love to say hello right back to you. 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

Band with Centerfold, a great tune, that one. It's got so much rhythm and vibrancy about it. I love it. And we had Semisonic with Closing Time. You're listening to 91.9 Star FM. Goodness gracious, as I say every week, the first hour of the program seems to just fly by. Thank you very much for staying tuned to 91.9 Star FM. I'm Meg and this is Drive Time. And to take you all the way to the news will be the Pointer Sisters with Fire and the Pretenders, Don't Get Me Wrong. So please stay tuned. We'll be back after the national news and the weather for you. So here's the Pointer Sisters.

0: Star FM National News is brought to you by Byron Street Auto Electrics at 202 Byron Street, Inverell. They stock a wide range of batteries to suit cars, caravans and heavy machinery.
1: Good afternoon, this is Michael Lynch. In a unanimous decision, the Reserve Bank Board has, as predicted, lifted the official cash rate by 25 basis points to 4.6%, its highest level in 15 years. The interest rate hike will add an extra $114 per month to an $800,000 mortgage, at a time when the RBA says inflation remains stubbornly high. Economists say that for many young people seeking to buy a home, today's interest rate increase will turn a cherished Australian dream into a financial nightmare. The New South Wales Police Commissioner has promised to better protect officers following the death of a 20-year-old constable in a car crash in Sydney's inner south. Mia Lay has been honoured at a Police Remembrance Day service in Sydney. Commissioner Mal Lanyon says he won't speculate on the critical incident investigation, but he says work will be done to reduce risks to police.
2: When I spoke to the family yesterday, one of my undertakings to them, despite any outcome out of the investigation, a life like Mia's can't be lost in vain. We will take lessons out of it.
1: Five men arrested near an RAF base in the UK have now been released on police bail. They were arrested on suspicion of explosive offences and preparation of a terrorist attack. RAF Fairford is used by the United States as part of operations in Iran. British Counter-Terrorism Police Assistant Commissioner Lawrence Taylor says they're keeping an open mind about the geopolitical ramifications.
3: We have, as you would expect, ensured that our protective security advice and posture remain commensurate to the threat. But be assured, we are considering this from every possible angle.
1: Rugby league fans looking to secure a ticket to Sunday's grand final are being encouraged to make sure they're getting the real deal. Tickets to the Roosters Knights decider have sold out, and the NRL says the only way to get a seat is to use the official resale platform. Fair Trading Commissioner Natasha Mann says scalpers trying to take advantage of the situation will face harsh penalties.
4: There's very high penalties for breaching these laws. The penalties can be up to $110,000 for corporations and $22,000 for individuals.
1: In air lifestyle news, the demand for rooftop solar in every state has reached a record high in the first half of this year. 180,000 rooftop systems were installed, which is about 35% increase for the same period last year. Clean Energy Council spokesperson Chris O'Keefe says what this shows is that households are seeking greater energy security amid price spikes from the Middle East war.
5: You know, you can't blockade Australian sun or Australian wind in the Strait of Hormuz.
1: In other news, Virgin Australia has been accused of using weather as a cover for flight cancellations, which sources claim were actually due to ongoing cabin crew shortages. And a new study has found that people who care for their grandchildren could experience slower cognitive decline. Rod Stewart is preparing to take his final bow. After coping with a series of health issues in the past 12 months, Sir Rod says next year's The Final Encore tour will be his last. Back in August, the 81-year-old rocker was forced to cancel some of the dates on his One Last Time tour because of complications from heart surgery. This is Air National News. Sydney Premiership coach John Longmire has confirmed he's joining Essendon to work with new coach Mark McVay. Longmire will become the Bombers' general manager of AFL performance. Essendon great Matthew Lloyd says Longmire's appointment is a major coup for the club.
6: When you have someone like John, it helps attract other people too and take some of the pressure off Mark, and to have that type of person in your corner, that's a brilliant appointment.
1: Tim Taranto is the red-hot favourite to win Richmond's best and fairest vote count tonight. The Tigers midfielder has already won the Jack Dyer medal twice in his first three seasons with the club. Tonight's second Socceroos friendly against Brazil in Brisbane will serve as a homecoming for rising star Lucas Herrington. The 19-year-old has been playing for Premier League side Hull after impressing with the Brisbane Roar and at the World Cup. Socceroos coach Tony Popovich says Harrington is quietly humble, but definitely doesn't come across that way on the pitch.
7: Goes out there and he's full of aggression, but you wouldn't think that when you speak to him away from his football. He's developing, and he, since the World Cup, going to the Premier League, getting minutes now against Brazil, a confident young man, defending against the very best.
1: In cricket, Nathan Ellis and Joel Davies will both miss Australia's final one-day match against South Africa tomorrow through injury. The Proteas have the series wrapped up with a 2-0 lead. And that's sport on Australian Independent Radio News.
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9: And the time on 91.9 Star FM is 5 minutes past four. And it's been a fabulous show so far. I hope that the next hour is going to be as good as the previous hour. 23 degrees is the temperature outside. The humidity is 39%. The winds are from 3 kilometres to 16 kilometres an hour, and they're coming in from the northeast. The barometric reading is 1,026 hectopascals. Alas, we've had no rain since 9 a.m. this morning. But we've had a moderate day with fire danger and a UV rating of high for the rest of the day. Yes, and for tomorrow, the Northern Tablelands will have the chance of a fog in the early mornings, mostly sunny with light northeast to southern southeasterly winds. And the top will be around about 25, and that's after a low of 5 overnight. Maximum temperatures for Northern Tablelands: Inverell 25, Glen Innes 21, Armidale 23, Bundara 25 and Tinker 24. Northwest slopes and plains, you didn't miss out as well. It's going to be sunny, and northwest to northwesterly winds at 20 to 30 kilometres during the morning, and they'll become lighter in the evening. Max temperatures for Ashford 26, Bingara 27, Warialda 29, Tamworth 26 and Moree 27. And that is your news and your weather for 4 o'clock. It is now 7 minutes past four. Please stay tuned. This is Meg and we're doing Drive Time. So let's get started with our first track.

Fine Young Cannibals, She Drives Me Crazy. And we also had My Sharona with the Knack. You're listening to 91.9 Star FM, 16 minutes past four. I'm Meg, and it's drive time, afternoon time sort of music. We're doing all sorts of music, upbeat, we're doing rock, and we're doing a bit of bopping along the way as well. So stay tuned, you won't regret it.

0: Baltimore with Tarzan Boy. You're on 91.9 Star FM. It is now 20 past the hour, so we'll have a little bit of a break and we'll be back with some more great tunes later. But in this, within this hour, we will be having On This Day, and that's brought to you by our station sponsor, Inverell RSM. So look forward to that, and we'll just keep on playing music after this break.
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0: A short one, but a good one. That was Creedence Clearwater Revival, Around the Bend. And the Inverell Music Appreciation Group present Viola and Piano Miniature Concert at 2:30 on Sunday the 11th of October at the Salvation Army Citadel, Inverell. The tickets are at the door and afternoon tea is included. For more information, go to the Inverell Music Appreciation Group Facebook page, and you'll heard about this on 91.9 Star FM. 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

All day and all of the night, the Kinks, Farron Young, it's 4 in the morning, and the Rembrandts, Just the Way It Is, baby. 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

0: the darkness with, I believe, in a thing called love. It was very, very shrilly, wasn't it? You're listening to 91.9 Star FM. It's time for a short break, and during this break we will be having On This Day, brought to you by station sponsors Inverell RSM Club.
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5: On this day, September 29, it was on this day in 1829, the first units of the London Metropolitan Police appear on the streets of the British capital, the city's first modern police force. In 1885, the first practical public electric tramway in the world is opened in Blackpool in England. In 1911, Italy declares war on Turkey, starting the Italo-Turkish War. In 1915, the first transcontinental radio telephone message is sent by a US naval radio station at Arlington, Virginia, to a naval station at Mare Island in San Francisco. In 1916, American oil tycoon John D. Rockefeller becomes the world's first billionaire. In 1950, the telephone answering machine is created by Bell Laboratories. In 1957, an explosion at a plutonium production plant in the Soviet Union spreads radiation over 20,000 square miles.
6: A vast complex known as the Mayak Production Association operated with utmost secrecy. It was a sprawling facility dedicated to nuclear weapons production and the reprocessing of nuclear fuel. In a blinding flash and deafening explosion, the tank ruptured, unleashing an unfathomable release of radioactive material into the atmosphere. A dark cloud of toxic particles billowed into the air, carrying with it an invisible but potent threat to all life it encountered.

1960, My Three Sons, starring Fred McMurray, debuts on ABC TV. In 1962, US President John F. Kennedy authorizes the use of federal troops to integrate students at the University of Mississippi. In 1969, singer Jackie DeShannon gets a gold record for the single Put a Little Love In.

1972, Robin McNamara, the former US Secretary of Defense, is almost thrown overboard on a ferry by an artist wanting to confront him on his role in the escalating US involvement in the Vietnam War. In 1975, soul singer Jackie Wilson suffers a heart attack while singing on stage at the Laffin Casino in New Jersey. He survives but never fully recovers, spending most of his final 8 years in a coma. In 1976, rock piano playing singer Jerry Lee Lewis

0: attempting to shoot soda bottles, hits his bass player, Norman Owens, twice in the chest. In 1979, Pope John Paul II becomes the first pope to visit Ireland. In 1984, movie icon Elizabeth Taylor undergoes substance abuse rehabilitation at the Betty Ford Centre. This is where she meets construction worker and future husband, Larry Fortinsky. In 1989, Zsa Zsa Gabor is convicted of slapping a police officer in Beverly Hills.
1: And then in one motion with her right hand, swung around and slapped him across the side of the face, bending his sunglasses, the impact turning his head. And the evidence will show in this case that Officer Kramer grabbed the defendant's wrists, held them at her side, and forcibly moved her to the back of the vehicle. And in doing so, he bent her over the back of the vehicle and placed handcuffs on her.
0: In 1996, the Nintendo 64 video game system debuts in the USA. In 1998, Jive Records releases the debut single of Britney Spears, Baby One More Time. It becomes a worldwide smash, topping the charts in 25 countries. In 2008, the Dow Jones Industrial Average falls 777.68 points. It's the largest single-day point loss following the bankruptcies of Lehman Brothers and Washington Mutual. In 2020, it's the first debate between US presidential candidates Donald Trump and Joe Biden. It's widely criticized as chaotic and ill-tempered.
2: I want to make
3: Mr.
2: sure...
3: Mr. President, can you let him finish, sir?
2: No, he doesn't know how to do that. He has,
4: you'd be surprised.
2: You pick
4: be surprised.
2: The
4: ahead,
2: wrong
4: Joe.
2: Guy, the wrong night at the wrong time.
0: In 2023, historic levels of rain hit New York City, creating flash flooding, shutting down half of the subway system amid the wettest September in 100 years.
5: Over the last 24 hours, unrelenting rain turning roads into rivers, cars stranded as people flee for dry ground, and millions of New Yorkers urged to shelter in place.
0: On this day, September 29.
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0: If you have an interest in older veteran or vintage vehicles or any kind of vehicles, motorcycles or even model railways, you would probably enjoy becoming involved with like-minded people at the National Transport Museum. The National Transport Museum on Rifle Range Road is a fantastic asset for Inverell, and they are looking for volunteers to assist in the day-to-day running of the venue. So if you might be interested in becoming a volunteer at the museum, give the office a call on 67212270. This is a community service announcement brought to you by 91.9 Star FM.
1: And before that community service announcement, we had Delamitri with Nothing Ever Happens. You're listening to 91.9 Star FM, and I'm Meg. And just before we close off for the last couple of songs, the 2027 mark 100 years of the World Day of Prayer services being held around the world and in Australia. They are looking to form a committee to ensure the continued success of this event. To assist more people to be involved, a second meeting for the 2027 World Day of Prayer service will be held at the Uniting Church Chapel, 21 River Street in Vril, on Friday the 16th of October, and that starts at 6 p.m. And you heard about this on 91.9 Star FM. To take you to the news will be The Escape Club, Wild Wild West and Replica with Ready to Go. 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

0: RFM National News is brought to you by Byron Street Auto Electrics at 202 Byron Street in Verrell. They stock a wide range of batteries to suit cars, caravans and heavy machinery.
1: I'm Mark Dransfield. Homeowners have been dealt a blow, with interest rates increasing to their highest level in 15 years. More from Federal Politics Editor Michael Packey.
2: The Reserve Bank Board has unanimously decided to lift the official cash rate by 25 basis points to 4.6%, its highest level since October 2011. The RBA admits the Iran war is pushing up inflation along with government spending, but the bank also argues Australia's productivity levels are anemic and that's a drag on the economy. The rate increase means homeowners with the average $750,000 mortgage will face an extra $100 or so in monthly loan repayments. In its statement, the Reserve says it may consider further rate hikes if inflation doesn't fall within its target range. Michael Packey reporting.
1: OpenAI has apologised after one of its AI bots breached four government websites, including Medicare. The tech company is vowing to work with Australia to strengthen cyber defences. In a statement, OpenAI says it'll send its chief strategy officer to front a parliamentary committee into artificial intelligence. A man's been charged with using a drone for surveillance as part of a murder plot in Sydney's southwest. Dusty Fitzpatrick reports.
3: Police believe the murder plot stemmed from a conflict within a Sydney crime family over illicit drugs. A man living at West Hoxton is understood to have been the target. The 18-year-old accused has been charged with conspiring to murder as well as a drone-related offence. A 19-year-old man and a 28-year-old woman remain before the courts charged over the murder plan. Investigations into the matter are ongoing. Dusty Fitzpatrick, Sydney.
1: A Melbourne couple's sailing holiday has been brought to a frightening halt after their yacht collided with a whale, forcing them to abandon ship and sending their vessel to the bottom of the Pacific Ocean. Jeremy and Gemma Cooper and two other crew were 250 nautical miles from Norfolk Island, bound for New Zealand, when the collision happened on Saturday. Mr. Cooper says they're lucky to be alive.
4: Just a massive impact. Lots of noise. Went upstairs and, you know, you look out the back of the boat and there's a pod of whales. You start looking at what the damage is, and it was pretty evident that was pretty catastrophic very early on. We had a lot of water coming in on the starboard. The boat was completely unsteerable.
1: The governor of the US state of Tennessee, Bill Lee, has decided not to stop the execution of convicted murderer Krista Pike. Michael Lynch reports.
5: In a case that has attracted global attention, Governor Lee says after deliberate consideration of Krista Pike's request for clemency and after a thorough review of the case, he's upholding the death sentence and does not plan to intervene. Pike, who's now 50 but was only 18 when sentenced to death in 1995, is scheduled to be killed by lethal injection at 10 a.m. Wednesday U.S. time in Nashville. Pike's only hope of clemency now, and it's a very slim one, rests with her appeal to the U.S. Supreme Court to stop her execution. If, as expected, it rejects that appeal, Pike will be the first woman executed in Tennessee in more than 200 years.
1: Michael Lynch with that report. This is Air National News. First to AFL, and Jake Colajasny, the player at the centre of the Geelong concussion scandal, has announced his retirement. Meantime, Nathan Buckley says he has a fair bit to offer as a senior coach as he prepares to pitch for the top job at North Melbourne. The Fremantle and Hawks assistants are among those he'll also interview for the job. Buckley says he'll present to the club in the coming weeks.
6: Nothing ventured, nothing gained. I mean, I've determined 12 months ago that I'd love to senior coach again. I love the role at Geelong, and right now, I will be at Geelong in 2027, but I still think that there's, you know, another go around as a senior coach, and I've got a fair bit to offer.
1: Turning to NRL, and the Roosters have named utility Connor Watson in their squad for Sunday night's decider against the Knights. The utility suffered a head knock in their prelim final win over the Dolphins and has not yet been cleared. Assistant coach Michael Checker says Watson is in good shape as they go through final preparations.
7: We'll just follow the protocols that are required and we'll go from there.
1: And in cricket, Nathan Ellis and Joel Davies will both miss Australia's final one-day match against South Africa through injury. The Proteas have the series wrapped up with a 2-0 lead. Australian Independent Radio News.
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9: With the latest from the Star FM newsroom, I'm Jerry Tavera. Four people have been charged with alleged drug offences following an investigation in Armidale. In June this year, officers attached to New England Police District established Strike Force NOLO to investigate the alleged supply of prohibited drugs, including methamphetamine, cocaine and GHB in the region. Following extensive inquiries between 10 to 7 and 9:15 on Friday morning, police executed a search warrant at three properties in Armidale, where police allegedly located and seized four firearms, an amount of ammunition, cocaine, methamphetamine and GHB. Four people, three men, two aged 31 and one aged 47, and a 50-year-old woman, were arrested at the properties and taken to Armidale Police Station and charged with various drug and firearm offences. One of the 31-year-old men was formally refused bail, with the second 31-year-old man granted strict conditional bail, both to appear before Armidale Local Court on Monday, the 12th of October. The 47-year-old man was granted strict conditional bail to appear at Armidale Local Court on Wednesday, the 21st of October, while the woman was granted strict conditional bail to reappear before the same court on Monday, the 12th of October. NBN is holding community drop-in events in Inverell this week, providing an opportunity to speak with NBN representatives, learn about regional network upgrades, discuss their internet service and explore connectivity options available at homes or businesses. Over 4,750 homes and businesses in Inverell connected via fibre to the curb and fibre to the node are now able to place an eligible order to upgrade to fibre to the premises, enabling access to a 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devices simultaneously. The NBN team will be at Inverell News Agency from 9am to 2pm today, tomorrow and Thursday, helping residents and businesses understand the upgrade process. The team will be available to help residents check their eligibility, explain how the upgrades work and guide them through the simple steps to access the benefits of faster, more reliable broadband. Inverell Shire Council has approved entering into a five-year lease with Best Employment Limited to support the transition of management of the Inverell Homes for the Aged from its long-serving committee. The lease and associated side deed include safeguards to ensure operating and reserve funds remain dedicated to the facility. The management transition will allow the facility to continue providing low-cost, self-contained accommodation for older people who can live independently but cannot afford home ownership or market-rate retail accommodation. Inverell Shire Mayor Kate Dyde acknowledged and commended the Inverell Homes for the Aged Committee, in particular Gloria and George Kirk, for their valuable service and contribution to the community over many years. She also allayed any concerns from existing residents about what the changes are going to mean.
10: From the information I have, Best are going to keep it as is, a status quo, and it's up to them how they handle it going forward. But they know that this is for affordable housing, and they know that that's the interests for the community at their heart as well. So I think we'll be fine, and I'm very pleased that Best are going to be managing it going forward.
9: The alternate route from Eurella has been crowned the 2026 New England Northwest Business of the Year following the prestigious 2026 New England Northwest Business Awards in Quirindi on Friday night. Business New South Wales New England Northwest Regional Director Stephanie Cameron congratulated the business, adding being named Business of the Year is an outstanding achievement and a fitting recognition of the passion, commitment and hard work behind the alternate route. The alternate route also took out the Excellence in Sustainability and Excellence in Medium Business 21 to 99 Employees Awards, while employee Grace Hull was awarded the Outstanding Employee Award. Winners from the 2026 New England Northwest Business Awards will now progress to the Business New South Wales State Business Awards to be held in Sydney on the 30th of October. Inverell Library has been selected as one of 31 community organisations to participate in the 2027 Lit Up program, bringing Australian authors and illustrators to regional communities to inspire young readers. Delivered through a partnership between Creative Australia, Creative New South Wales and the Copyright Agency Cultural Fund, Lit Up helps communities overcome the social, geographic and financial barriers that can prevent them from hosting live literature events. Inverell Library will partner with local schools to deliver at least one event at the library and two events in schools during the first half of next year. LitUp will work with library staff over the coming months to identify and arrange the visiting author or illustrator and provide grant funding based on travel and accommodation requirements. Inverell trainer Rich Wilson has bounced back to the winner's list after his three-year-old filly, Bucko's Wish, claimed victory in a maiden handicap at Tamworth yesterday. Bucko's Wish, ridden by Jenny Duggan, peeled off heels on the turn to dash clear at the 100 to win by two lengths. Wilson has also had recent success with Geraghty at Baraba earlier this month and Picnic Cup wins with More Cash at Wean and Tallmoy. That's the latest from the Star FM newsroom. I'm Jerry Tavera.
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13: 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Temperature at the present moment is 20 degrees with a humidity of 43%. The winds on average are about 8 kilometres an hour and they could gust to about 21. And the barometric reading is 1,027 hectopascals. So we've had a pretty nice day today. No rain, unfortunately. But it's I think, mostly has been a little bit overcast. And for tomorrow, we're pretty much the same. Overnight, it'll go down to a low of 5 to a maximum of 25 tomorrow evening. So that's your news, national news, your local news, your sports, and now your weather. So please stay tuned for the last hour of Drive Time with Meg. And it is now 12 minutes past the hour of 5, and we're going to start with the church.

0: little slower that time, and that was the 3 degrees when Will I See You Again, and before that we had The Church, Under the Milky Way. You are listening to 91.9 Star FM. It is 20 past five. Time for a short break and we'll be back with more music very shortly.
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1: 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We also had Cheap Trick, I Want You to Want Me. Love that song. Aerosmith, Dude Looks Like a Lady. And that's from 1987. And they've disbanded now because they're probably a little bit old. 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

And that was the Stone Roses, and She Bangs the Drum. And that they were actually Stone Roses out of England, and they were very popular in the late 70s, early 80s. And that one features a whole mix of rock, funk and hip-hop. It's throughout the whole song. It's got influences of all those types of music. And you're listening to 91.9. I'm Meg, and it's Drive Time, and we're drawing very close to the end of the Drive Time show. Thank you for listening. Mel will be on after 6 o'clock, but we've got a little while to go before then. It's time for an official break. Thank you for listening. Mel will be on after 6 o'clock, but we've got a little while to go before then. It's time for an official break.

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And that was The Cars, Let's Go. And Nick Kershaw, Wouldn't It Be Good. And The Killers, Somebody Told Me. I love The Killers. I think they're fabulous. 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Mel will be in after the news at 6 o'clock, and that's basically me for the day. We have a couple of songs to take us to the news, and once we get there, Mel will flick the switch, and he is in control of the microphone. So thank you very much for listening to Drive Time this afternoon. I'm Meg. I'm tuning out, and I'll talk to you tomorrow for midweek. And we have Pat Benatar, Hit Me With Your Best Shot, and Billy Joel, Just The Way You Are.

Hi, this is Mel. If you want to relive the songs of the 60s, 70s and 80s, tune in to Night Shift on a Tuesday night between 6 and 9 and you will hear the greats of that era. I will also feature an artist or album every week. It is also a time to reminisce on 91.9 Star FM with Mel on a Tuesday night at 6 p.m.

That's the great American band, the Doobie Brothers, with Listen to the Music. And before that, Van Morrison, Brown Eyed Girl. 14 past six here on a Tuesday night with Mel, with Night Shift. Hope you had a great week, or the beginning of a great week anyhow, and a great weekend. Well, I guess everybody, well, not everybody, but most people sat up and watched the NRL preliminary final, and the grand final's on this weekend on Sunday evening, Sunday night, so there'll be a few people glued around the TV sets, the Roosters and the Knights supporters, I guess you could say. So good luck to whoever is the winner.

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The late Tom Petty with Free Fallin', and before that, Rod Stewart with Maggie May. That was a long while ago, that particular track of Rod Stewart's. Probably really started me listening to Rod Stewart was that particular song. 6:29 here at Star FM with Mel on a Tuesday night.

0: Aussie country music from Buddy Williams, Slim Dusty. But I like all sorts of music, really. I can listen to the modern music. At the moment, I'm listening to Adele, great singer.
1: Do you have any phobias or fears?
0: No, not really.
1: Do you love any particularly weird snack combinations?
0: No, not really. I like steak and chicken wraps.
1: What do you consider the ultimate comfort food?
0: I'd like yogurt and things that you can put with yogurt, like berries, honey. Might be a bit strange, but mustard.
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0: Still presenting here at Star, I hope, and just living out life. I'm in my 70s now, so it's just a bit of a wind down. But I like Inverell, been here for 50 years or so. Inverell is as good as anywhere, or better.
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That's Paul Simon, me and Julio down by the schoolyard. And before that, we heard from Carly Simon, You're So Vain. 9 away from 7 here at Star FM with Mel on this Tuesday night. Coming up, we've got Brass in Pocket with Pretenders, Queen, You're My Best Friend, and Sly and the Family Stone, Everyday People.

0: That's Mark Cohen with Walking in Memphis, and before that Elton John with Tiny Dancer. It's 16 past 7 here at Star FM on a Tuesday night. Don't forget, we've got the Eagles coming up very shortly.
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0: And I'm featuring tonight the album by the Eagles, On the Border, and it was their third studio album. And it was released on March 22, 1974. Apart from two songs produced by Glyn Johns, it was produced by Bill Osiemek because the group wanted a more rock-orientated sound instead of the country rock feel of the first two albums. It is the first Eagles album to feature guitarist Don Felder. On the Border reached number 17 on the Billboard album chart and has sold 2 million copies. Three singles were released from the album, Already Gone, James Dean and Best of My Love. The singles peaked at numbers 32, 77 and 1 respectively. Best of My Love became the band's first of five chart toppers. The album also includes My Man, which had started as Bernie Leadon's tribute to his old friend Duane Aleman, who always greeted Leadon saying, "Hey, my man," hence the name of the song, and who had died in 1971 in a motorcycle accident. My Man eventually also became a tribute to Leadon's old bandmate and friend, Graham Parsons, who had died of a drug overdose the year prior at Joshua Tree National Monument in southeastern California. Leadon and Parsons had played together in the pioneer country rock band, the Flying Burrito Brothers, before Leadon joined the Eagles. The Eagles with this particular track off On the Border album, Already Gone.

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0: That's Peter Gabriel with Salisbury Hill, and before that we heard from Jackson Browne, Running on Empty, the live version. It's 19 away from 8 o'clock here at Star FM. If you're with Mal with Tuesday night's night shift, hope you're enjoying the program as much as I'm enjoying it.
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7: Now on Mal's Night Shift, it's time for our featured group.

That's Dragon with April Sun in Cuba. And before that, from the Eagles with my feature album tonight, On the Border, with the title song, On the Border. It's 8 away from 8 o'clock. Coming up for the 8 o'clock news, we've got the Small Faces with Lazy Sunday and the Kinks with Ape Man. Both of those songs going out the jock.

0: Star FM National News is brought to you by Byron Street Auto Electrics at 202 Byron Street, Inverell. They stock a wide range of batteries to suit cars, caravans and heavy machinery.
1: I'm Mark Dransfield. Mortgage holders will face higher repayments after the Reserve Bank Board unanimously decided to increase the official interest rate to its highest level in 15 years. The cash rate is up 25 basis points and now sits at 4.6%. RBA Governor Michelle Bullock says rates will continue to rise until inflation comes down.
2: Inflationary pressures will persist for longer than previously expected. Indeed, businesses in our liaison program continue to expect strong increases in their costs over the year ahead. The increase in interest rates is needed to slow the economy and return inflation to target.
1: The Council of Social Service has criticised the decision. ACOS CEO Cassandra Goldie says managing fuel prices would be a fairer way to tackle inflation.
3: This is very serious. No question, interest rate rises will hurt people who have debt. If you're with a big mortgage, it will cost you, of course. And for us, this was not what we needed to tackle inflation.
1: The Greens will hold a secret ballot this week to elect their second leader in just over a year. More from federal politics reporter Nelson Scott.
4: Greens leader Larissa Waters is stepping down from the top job after a pre-existing kidney condition flared up. Senator Waters will take leave to focus on her health before returning to represent Queensland in the upper house. Greens parliamentarians will hold a secret vote later this week to choose her replacement. The frontrunners include Senators Maureen Faruqi, Sarah Hanson-Young and Nick McKim. The Greens' primary vote has remained steady amid One Nation surge, prompting internal frustration the party hasn't tapped into a populist left wave seen overseas. The Prime Minister has wished Senator Waters well in her recovery. Nelson Scott, Canberra.
1: UK authorities are continuing investigations after five men arrested near an RAF base were released on police bail. The group had been detained on suspicion of explosives offences and preparation of a terrorist act. Eight major beauty retailers, including Mecca and Sephora, have been ordered to stop supplying 12 products containing plastic microbeads. The tiny particles found in products like body exfoliators were banned by the New South Wales Environment Protection Authority almost 4 years ago. The EPA's Claire Miles says it's disappointing these problematic plastics are still on shelves.
5: These products can actually accumulate other contaminants, and they're often really, really small and escape our wastewater treatment system. So then they enter the environment and can then get taken up into the food chain.
1: Air Medical News and an Australian study has examined the effect of taking aspirin in relation to a person's risk of developing dementia. The researchers found low-dose aspirin was associated with a 70% lower risk of dementia among older people with a particular genetic profile. Monash University's Dr. Peter Franske says the study is a good starting point
6: to see whether aspirin might affect dementia outcomes based on genetic profiles.
1: Finally, to the Australian share market, the All Ords has closed up 35 points at 88.86. One Australian dollar is buying 69.94 US cents. This is Air National News. First to AFL, and Jake Colajasny, the player at the centre of the Geelong concussion scandal, has announced his retirement. Meantime, Nathan Buckley says he has a fair bit to offer as a senior coach as he prepares to pitch for the top job at North Melbourne. The Fremantle and Hawks assistants are among those he'll also interview for the job. Buckley says he'll present to the club in the coming weeks.
7: Nothing ventured, nothing gained. I mean, I've determined 12 months ago that I'd love to senior coach again. I love the role at Geelong, and right now, I will be at Geelong in 2027, but I still think that there's another go around as a senior coach, and I've got a fair bit to offer.
1: Turning to NRL, and the Roosters have named utility Connor Watson in their squad for Sunday night's decider against the Knights. The utility suffered a head knock in their prelim final win over the Dolphins and has not yet been cleared. Assistant coach Michael Checker says Watson is in good shape as they go through final preparations.
8: We'll just follow the protocols that are required and we'll go from there.
1: And in cricket, Nathan Ellis and Joel Davies will both miss Australia's final one-day match against South Africa through injury. The Proteas have the series wrapped up with a 2-0 lead. Australian Independent Radio News.
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10: It's 9:04 here. It's 9 here at Star FM, and the current temperature is 14 degrees. Relative humidity 47%. The wind is from the east at 9 kilometres, and the pressure 1,028 hectopascals. Headed for a sunny Wednesday, 25 degrees is the predicted high, with an overnight prediction of 5. The UV index will be very high, and the fire danger rating is moderate. Now for Thursday, we're looking at a sunny 27 degrees and 6 being the minimum overnight. You're up to date with the national news, sport and weather here at Star FM 91.9. We're into the final hour of Night Shift with Mel on this Tuesday evening, 29th day of September. Well, won't be long, will it? And the big man will be coming down the chimney with his red suit on. And also, don't forget, daylight saving starts this weekend as well.

That's Joe Jackson with Is She Really Going Out With Him? And before that we heard from Crowded House, Australian group, Something Is Something So Strong. 12 past 8 here at Star FM.

0: That's Paul Simon with Graceland, and before that we heard from the Drifters, Under the Boardwalk. It's 19 past 8 here at Star FM.
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That's Bruce Springsteen. I'm on fire. Before that, The Police, Don't Stand So Close to Me, and The Eagles from the my feature album tonight, On the Border, Good Day in Hell. It's 28 away from 9 o'clock here at Star FM.

0: Going out to Jock this evening, that's Sherbet with Slipstream. And before that, we heard from Steve Harley and Cockney Rebel. Make me smile, come up and see me sometime. It's 21 away from 9 o'clock.
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1: Now on Mal's Night Shift, it's time for our featured group.

That's a double play from my feature album On the Border with The Best of My Love and Midnight Flyer by the Eagles. It's 6 away from 9 o'clock. That's a wrap for me for this Tuesday night. Hope you've enjoyed it. I'll leave you with a couple of requests for Jock, Crowded House with Private Universe and Distant Sun. I'll catch you on Friday night with Friday Night Variety Show. And it's a bit of remiss of me. I didn't thank Harley for filling in for me last Tuesday night. Thank you very much, Harley. You did a great job.

0: This is the National Top 5 50-Year Flashback, featuring the top 5 songs on the Australian Top 20. 50 years ago this week, in conjunction with the Kent Music Report, compiled by David Kent.
1: Hello again and welcome as we take a trip back 50 years in our Somewhere, Some Time machine on This Week in History. The very week that Melbourne's progressive Anglican Church became the first in the nation to allow women to be ordained as Anglican priests. Howdy here as we head deeper into spring, put the sound of both football codes, AFL and NRL, behind us for 6 months and concentrate on the music.
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1: In at 19 this week is a song from the Andrea True Connection and More, More, More. Whilst at 20 comes a song we were warned about a month back. Officially, this is I Can Tina Turner and a song about a little old town to the northwest of Brownsville in Tennessee.

0: I saw you all out there rocking out the Nutbush, and here's the thing, that means you're all Aussies, because in America, they've never heard of the dance we call the Nutbush. Strange things. Tina Turner there, and the song that pretty much launched Anime Bullock on the world. Hey!
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0: A huge g'day to all the mob listening through Radio Mama out of Geraldton, Carnarvon and Meekatharra in remote WA. To all those listening across the Long Paddock too in Riverina's Hay District through 2 Hay FM and on Queensland's Scenic Rim, a big shout out to those listening through Rim FM. 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
1: Number 5.
0: 13 weeks in the chart, and this week sliding one more spot. Here is Noosha for Fur Fox.

0: sad single bad as it continues to make its way south.
1: And now, major events this week, 50 years ago.
0: On the 28th of September 1976, the Bank of England suffered its biggest single day drop in value of the pound sterling against the US dollar, falling 3.5%. On the 29th, the US Navy made its first test of an experimental warplane based on Britain's Harrier jump jet and designed for vertical takeoffs and landings for the purpose of a fleet of fighter aircraft that could be dispersed to most ships at sea. And on the 30th, America's Centers for Disease Control began a nationwide program to vaccinate all Americans against the swine flu. It was on the 1st of October 1976 that Malcolm Fraser effectively did away with the universal healthcare system, Medibank, by privatising the health fund and putting it into the regular health insurance fee. It took another 8 years before Bob Hawke reinstated universal healthcare by establishing Medicare. In Germany, the 3rd of October saw the general election in West Germany, and Chancellor Helmut Schmidt's Social Democrats lost 16 seats, along with their coalition partner, the Free Democrats, losing two. However, Schmidt retained majority government. On the 4th, in Britain, the Intercity 125 high-speed train, so-called because it had an average speed of 125 miles an hour or 201 kilometres an hour, was introduced as the fastest rail service in the UK up to that time. Now, who's turning 50 this week?
2: Happy birthday!
0: On the 3rd of October 1976, Sean William Scott was born in Minnesota. The actor is seen in Road Trip, Dude, Where's My Car, Dukes of Hazzard, and the American Pie film series. On the 4th, Alicia Silverstone was born in L.A. She played Batgirl in the 1997 Batman and Robin movie. She was in Clueless also and Blast from the Past. Now back to the countdown.
1: Number 4.
0: Candy Staten has been in the chart for 5 weeks, and this week in 1976,

0: Candy Staten, released from the gate and running free tonight. Whilst me, well, I dash to the record library for the album chart. That's next up.
1: 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This week's top five albums around Australia.
0: At number five is Skyhooks, up two spots this week, and Straight in a Gay, Gay World. At four and steady is Old 55's Take It Greasy. At number three is Sherbet and How's That. Number two is Neil Diamond's A Beautiful Noise. And at number one for the fifth week is A Night on the Town from Rod Stewart. And another album into the top 20 this week is at 20, up nine spots, from John Denver. The album is Spirits, and this is side one, track one.

0: John Denver there and a little of his album track, Come and Let Me Look in Your Eyes from the Spirits album. Now back to the countdown.
1: Number three.
0: From the Rod Stewart album, A Night on the Town, 9 weeks in the singles chart and this week steady.

0: Rod Stewart and his fourth biggest selling song of all time, Tonight's the Night. Continuing the countdown.
1: Number two this week.
0: It could have been Dusty, but no, it was Kiki. Here's Elton John and his Plus One.

0: Elton John and British pop singer Kiki D and Don't Go Breaking My Heart. 9 weeks in the chart and steady this week.
1: Time to check out the great songs coming up in coming weeks.
0: And this week, a song to listen out for in the upcoming weeks is from a band that leapt to fame in Australia, covering Happy Days. And this time, another cover, a song that had been brought back in the 50s by Bill Haley and his Comets. This is The Silver Stubs.

0: to the dolly with a hole in a stocking. Coming soon to the Kent Music Report.
1: And now, the number one song from the top 40 of 50 years ago this week.
0: The number one for a very good reason. At this time, 50 years ago, they were the biggest band since the Beatles in Australia. They are, of course...

0: 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Taxi!
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the one who holds you tight. A Monday, Tuesday, Wednesday, Thursday, Friday, Saturday night. On the bed. Sing another chorus, buddy.

Flower. Now, the Wildwood Flower is an old country classic. It's gained a whole new popularity. The song isn't any more popular, but the flower's doing real good.

Some said it's a flower and some said it's a weed. I didn't give it much thought. One day I was out there talking to my brother and I reached down for a weed to chew on. Things got fuzzy and things got blurry and then everything was gone. Didn't know what happened, but I knew it beat the hell out of sniffing burlap. I come to and my brother was there and he said, "What's wrong with your eyes?" I said, "I don't know. I was chewing on the weed." He said, "Let me give it a try." I spent the rest of that day and most of that night trying to find my brother Bill. Caught up with him about 6 o'clock the next morning, naked, singing on the windmill. He said he flew up there. I had to fly out and get him down. He's about half crazy. The very next day, we picked a bunch of them weeds and we put them in the sun to dry. Then we mashed them up and we cleaned them off, put them in the corn cob pie. Smoking them wildwood flowers got to be a habit. We never seen no harm. Oh, we thought it was kind of handy.

0: 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And he dug and he burned and he burned and he dug and he killed all our cute little weeds. 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We just smiled and waved, sitting there on that sack of seeds. Y'all come back now, you hear?
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mistaken. He don't really drink a lot. 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Be it beer or juice or water, no matter what you drink, everyone who knows him would love to be like Pink.

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3: We bar on the east side for wayfaring lonely girls. 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'Cause she sang like it was Sunday and we all got high for free. 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And I suppose I'll hear the angels sing like her someday.

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0: Star FM National News is brought to you by Byron Street Auto Electrics at 202 Byron Street in Verrell. They stock a wide range of batteries to suit cars, caravans and heavy machinery.
1: Good morning, I'm Lee Harrison. The Reserve Bank has raised interest rates for the fourth time this year and another increase may be on the cards. Michael Packey reports.
2: Homeowners will need to find an extra $100 or so each month to cover repayments on the average $750,000 mortgage after the RBA increased the official cash rate by another 25 basis points to 4.6%. Treasurer Jim Chalmers maintains the conflict in the Middle East is to blame for pushing up inflation, contributing to the decision.
3: We are acting to respond to the very real, very substantial pressures that people are under.
2: Reserve Bank Governor Michelle Bullock says while the Iran war is playing its part, inflation has also been driven by government spending, the growth in AI data centres and weak productivity.
4: We're seeing signs that upside risks to inflation are materialising.
2: Governor Bullock has flagged a further rate hike is not off the cards when the board next meets on Melbourne Cup Day. Michael Packey reporting.
1: The Prime Minister has welcomed OpenAI's engagement with the federal government after rogue software accessed government websites. The tech giant has apologised for the incident, which happened in June, but the government was only told last week. OpenAI will delay the release of its next generation model while the company strengthens cyber defences. AMA Victoria says doctors are incredibly frustrated they have to take strike action tomorrow due to failed pay and conditions negotiations. They're calling for a 12.5-hour cap on shifts, a limit of 4 consecutive night shifts instead of 7, and a 30% pay rise over 4 years. Emergency physician and president of AMA Victoria, Dr. Simon Judkins, says patient safety is at risk if doctors continue under these conditions.
5: We don't want to be doing this. The reason we are here, though, is that our doctors in our public hospitals, both our doctors in training, but also our senior doctors, are working under incredibly stressful conditions, really conditions that lead our doctors to be incredibly fatigued.
1: Australian workers are increasingly choosing to stay in their job. Data from the Australian HR Institute has found average employee turnover in the September quarter was close to historic lows at 13.4%, down from 15.2% for the same quarter last year. Chief Executive Officer Sarah McCann-Bartlett says employees are cautious about the job market.
6: For employers, it means that they potentially have a more stable workforce, but the risk is that they could lose bringing in new employees with different perspectives, new skills.
1: And special services have been held across the country to honour officers who've lost their lives in the line of duty as part of National Police Remembrance Day. This is Air National News. A Geelong veteran is hanging up the boots due to repeated head knocks. Jordan Tunbridge reports.
7: Jake Colicchesney's AFL career is over after 209 games with the Cats. The 31-year-old premiership defender has been medically retired due to a history of concussions. It was recently revealed Colicchesney had signed a secret waiver to keep playing despite concerns over his brain health. Geelong was later fined $140,000 over the agreement. His twin brother Cade was also forced into retirement because of concussion in 2020. Jordan Tunbridge, Melbourne.
1: Newcastle Knights hooker Phoenix Crosland has copped a four-match ban, ruling him out of Sunday's NRL Grand Final. The 26-year-old pleaded guilty to a dangerous contact charge for a tackle which left Penrith's Nathan Cleary with a broken leg. Roosters captain James Tedesco believes Daly Cherry Evans has had the last laugh at his critics. The veteran's switch from Manly was questioned after a mixed start to the season. Ahead of Sunday's grand final against Newcastle, Tedesco says DCE's impact has been crucial.
8: Everyone's saying how good the move was now at the start of the year. I don't think everyone was saying that, were they? So it's quite, just shows how good Chez is. You know, his leadership and his game experience, you know, you can't replace that.
1: And the Socceroos have fallen to a 4-2 defeat against Brazil in front of more than 52,000 fans in Brisbane. Australian Independent Radio News.
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10: And a very good morning. Welcome along. It is your all-star breakfast on this Wednesday morning. Hump day. Yes, hump day. Your Wednesday. It's the last day of September, would you believe? 30th day of September. Let's have a look at the weather for you. 5 overnight low in Inverell. 26 yesterday's high. Forecast for the region. Bit of frost in the south this morning. But sunny conditions forecast for the region and for Inverell today with light winds, no chance of rain, moderate the fire danger and the UV index at very high. Looking ahead to the next couple of days, we've got sunny conditions through till Friday, maybe some precipitation over the weekend, we can only hope. Maximum temperatures hovering in your high to mid-20s over the next few days. Looking at the expected tops for today, Inverell 25, 21 for Glen, 29 Warrielder, 27 Bingra, Armidale 23 and 26 for Tamworth. Currently sitting on 4 degrees in town, 94% relative humidity, winds are calm, no rain to report since 9 yesterday. And sunrise this morning was at 24 to 6, sunset this evening will be at 4 to 6. That's your latest weather update right here, 91.9 Star FM, Inverell's community station, welcoming you to your Hump Day Wednesday. And very good morning to Helen listening online this morning. Good morning, Helen. And also happy Hump Day to Pat and Kathy out at Ashford. Hopefully you might get a bit of rain, maybe. Fingers crossed. How's those tanks and the dams out there? Mighty, mighty dry last time I saw. But good morning. Thanks for joining us this morning. Coming up this morning, got a bit to get through. We'll bring you the horoscopes next half hour. We'll have Robbie Locke following that with the Inverell Livestock Market Report. We hope to have New England MP Barnaby Joyce after 7 this morning on this day, lined up at 20 past 7. Secret Sounds up to, what is it, $2,720. We'll do that at 20 to 8. Check to see if any financial members having birthdays at 10 to 8. Jack's back with us for 3 books in 3 minutes. Mystery Voice, we're back to the century, $100 up for grabs. We'll do that at 20 past 8. And in Star FM chart toppers, another cracking year. We'll count down the top 5 hits from this day in 1998. So those are that's the program this morning here at Star FM. We also have the regional news lined up on the half hour, 6:30, 7:30 and 8:30. In the headlines this morning, the future of the Inverell Chamber of Commerce and Industry is uncertain, with a meeting scheduled for next month to focus on how to recruit new members to the executive committee. The New South Wales Rural Fire Service Northern Tablelands team have advised fire permits in the Inverell and Tedderfield local government areas have been suspended until further notice. Inverell Shire Council has determined a proposed sale price of $50,000, excluding GST, for an approximately 4,000 square metre portion of council-owned land adjoining Inverell Sporties on the Glenlinnis Road. And we will also tell you about Team Inverell. So they start their 15th annual Scrap Heap Adventure Run today as they continue to raise money for Down Syndrome Australia. We'll give you those details and more coming up at 6:30 here at Star FM. If you want to go and check out the vehicles, I think they said, well, they'll be in Otho Street. I'm hearing outside the Union Bar. So if you want to go and check those vehicles out before they head off at around 8 o'clock this morning for the Scrap Heap Adventure Run. Go down and check it out in Otho Street. It's your all-star breakfast. Good morning to all our healthcare workers this morning who are up early looking after us, to our cleaners, to the garbage collectors, to the butchers, the bakers, and anyone who else is up this morning, all those who are getting up early to kickstart the morning, get up early before all the loonies wake up. Good morning. Welcome along. It is your all-star breakfast. Let's kick it off this morning with a little bit of the

0: have a repeat here at Star FM. Also there, Cliff Richard, Devil Woman, and we kicked it off with the Shantuzies from the 80s and Wannabe Up here at Star FM, 18 past 6. Welcome along. It is your all-star breakfast, something for the kiddies over the school holidays. Inverell Community is invited to come along for a 3x3 basketball community event. The school holidays on Wednesday, so that's next Wednesday, the 7th of October, from 10 a.m. to 2:30 at the Inverell Basketball Stadium. The day will feature 3x3 basketball, activities for children, a free barbecue lunch with everyone welcome to get involved. 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
0: 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Here's a little bit of Adam Harvey. When Willie's gone. Really? Are we wishing that on him?

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0: Cheryl Rowan and Bing Pony Club right here, 91.9 Star FM. 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
2: With the latest from the Star FM newsroom, I'm Jerry Tavera. The future of the Inverell Chamber of Commerce and Industry is uncertain, with a meeting scheduled for next month to focus on how to recruit new members to the Executive Committee. Secretary Jenny Thomas says the Chamber is currently facing a significant challenge, with only two members expressing interest in executive positions at the annual general meeting in August. Former Chamber President Monique Krause was unable to continue in the role earlier this year due to personal work commitments. Mrs. Thomas says the existing members want to continue supporting and strengthening the local business community and require motivated members to step forward and help rebuild a strong, active committee. She says they need to restore momentum, inspire engagement and ensure the Chamber remains a valuable voice for Inverell businesses. Interested parties wanting to be part of the Chamber are asked to attend their meeting at the Union Bar on Tuesday morning, the 20th of October from 7.30. The New South Wales Rural Fire Service Northern Tablelands team have advised fire permits in the Inverell and Tenterfield local government areas have been suspended until further notice. The Rifle Range Road fire near Inverell, while contained, still has active hotspots, and there are still several fires actively burning near Tenterfield. With fires already burning and the fire danger increasing, residents are asked not to light or continue to burn under a suspended permit. Breaches will be investigated and could lead to fines or prosecution, and if a fire escapes, it could threaten lives and property and bring more serious consequences. Inverell Shire Council has determined a proposed sale price of $50,000, excluding GST, for an approximately 4,000 square metre portion of council-owned land adjoining Inverell Sporties on the Glendinnis Road. Inverell Sporties want to take ownership of the area and has indicated its agreement to the proposed price, subject to completion of the required statutory processes. Inverell Sporties will be responsible for costs associated with the development application, any required third-party environmental or technical studies, the subdivision survey and registry with New South Wales Land Registry Services, while Council will meet its internal costs for preparing and processing the planning proposal, rezoning and reclassification, including the public hearing. Inverell Shire Mayor Kate Dyett says the land remains classified as community land and cannot be sold unless the statutory planning and reclassification process is successfully completed, which Council has commenced.
3: There is process involved because it needs to be rezoned, and what we've had is the opportunity to start that process. As I said, it's going to be long, but we've certainly got it initiated and we'll progress forward with that so that Sporties can ultimately get access to that car park for their own personal gain.
2: 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Applicants must be an Australian citizen living within the regions of Moree, Bingara or Coleraine, be in their second year or above of an undergraduate medical, allied health or nursing degree at an Australian university, does not currently hold another scholarship, and complete two rural placements, including one in Moree, Bingara, Warrielder or Coleraine. 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That's 6752 7196, with applications closing on the 23rd of October. Team Inverell start their 15th annual Scrap Heap Adventure Run today as they continue to raise money for Down Syndrome Australia. This year, scrappers plus family and friends will meet for a weekend of fun and entertainment at Camp Cypress at Barradine. Team Inverell member Brendan Campbell, participating in his 11th event, says they've already raised over $14,000 for this year's event, adding the community have certainly supported the fundraising efforts through attending trivia nights, raffles and donations. Fellow Team Inverell member Clint McSpedden, says it's a joy to raise money for Down Syndrome Australia.
4: I do a bit of the fundraising, but there's no effort in it because it is so much fun. And the people of the town, once again, thank you, not just our sponsors who were so generous, but the town folks themselves just get right behind this every year, and the sponsors get behind it every year. So we do thank them very much.
2: To sport now, in Central North have finished winless in the under-19s female country championships played in Tamworth over the past few days. The team, featuring Inverell cricketers Holly Woodbury and Georgie Leonard, were soundly beaten by North Coast on Monday by 123 runs, with Georgie claiming 3 for 19 and Holly 1 for 47. Yesterday, they were outclassed by Greater Illawarra Southern Districts in the final day of competition. Batting first, Greater Illawarra Southern Districts amassed 4 for 286, while Central North could only muster 60 in reply. Georgie finished the competition with a total of 31 runs and 4 wickets, while Holly finished with 10 runs and 2 wickets. That's the latest from the Star FM newsroom. I'm Terry Tavera.
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0: All right, let's have a look at the weather. And currently in town, we are at 6.5 degrees, 93% relative humidity. After an overnight low of 5, 26 yesterday's high. The forecast today for the region is a sunny day. And for Inverell, with light winds and a moderate, the fire danger and the UV index at very high. Looking ahead to tomorrow, mostly sunny, top of 27 degrees. As we look at the expected tops today, 26 for Tamworth, 23 for Armidale, 27 Bingra, 29 Warrielder, 21 Glen and 25 Inverell. Now, no rain to report since 9 yesterday. Sunrise was at 24 to 6. Sunset this evening at 4 to 6. That's your weather update right here. And that is your latest weather update right here at Star FM. Good morning to Stewie. You have a great day there, buddy. And also to Roger. And yes, you all have a wonderful day. It's Jerry in the driver's seat through till 9 o'clock. Coming up this half hour, we'll check in with today's horoscopes. Thanks to Annabelle's Real Estate. And also, we'll say good day to Robbie Block with the Inverell Livestock Market Report. New England MP Barnaby Joyce after 7. But right now, Cole Chisholm.

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love you. 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

0: The Trogs, Wild Thing, right here, 91.9 Star FM. Also there, we checked in with Marsha Hines. I don't know what to do with myself. And Cold Jizzle, Cheap Wine here at Star FM. 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We've got the horoscopes next. Thanks to Annabelle's Real Estate and the Inverell Livestock Market Report. 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

0: and you'll end up chasing your tail. You need to prioritise. Virgo, an issue could easily be resolved thanks to your suggestion. Libra, don't ignore any health concerns. You need to look after number one. Scorpio, you thought you had heard it all before, but some news really takes you by surprise. Sagittarius, you're about to enjoy a more balanced lifestyle. Capricorn, you need to get stuck into those boring household chores. Aquarius, go outside and go for a walk if you can. It'll work wonders. Pisces, show your gratitude to those who have helped you to get to where you are. And that's today's horoscope.
1: Today's horoscope, thanks to Annabelle's Real Estate here at Star FM. Cattle market yesterday in Inverell with the details. We've got Robbie Block online. Good morning.
2: Good morning, Jerry. Good morning to everyone listening today.
1: Oh, nice to see that. It can still rain?
2: Yeah, someone's had it. It's you have to be one of the lucky people to get it. Maybe they go to church more than I do.
1: Maybe.
2: But, at least it's around, and there's been a few little systems and little changes come through in the last week. It feels like a little bit of a change in the season, so hopefully it is.
1: We can only hope. And the moral of the story, go to church. Now,
2: exactly.
1: Tell us about yesterday's cattle market, a little bit dearer.
2: It was all just a little bit brighter for what was there. We definitely saw, not all great, but we did see a bit of an improvement. So 1,300 cattle, that's about 400 or 500 less than what we had last week. Bulls, best of the bulls I saw was a bit over 1,000 kilo good bull out to $4.12. So that was strong. That was all a bit better. A lot of bulls from 385 and 90 to about $4 seemed to wrap up most of the decent bulls, and not a lot of cheaper bulls there. A few young yearling type fellas making 320 and 40. So all pretty good there. Bullocks, dearer. There was a few heavy cattle scattered through the sale, and they're making from $4.55 to about $4.70. So that's probably 20 dearer than what we've been seeing. Possibly because there was a few more better ones of them there for them to sink their teeth into, to be fair, but it was good to see. Probably one spot that was a little bit softer was that 400 to 500 kilo feeder steer, but largely because there really wasn't enough of them there to get going. They made from sort of $4.50 to $5.20, depending what they were. But to be fair, the $4.50, $60, $70 ones were right up on 500 kilos and more so looked like a kill animal than a feeder steer. Best of them making $5.10 or $15 for a nice black feeder steer later in the sale. On the 300 to 400 kilo fellas, they were a lot stronger. If they were black, they'd make $5.50 to $70. If they were a coloured fella, they still make $5 to $5.30, depending on what they were. So all very good there. A lighter steer under 300 kilos, strong right through there. Black steer 570-80 for the good ones, and the coloured steers, if there was any good ones of them, making from 510 to 20 seemed to be about the money. So excuse me, that was all a bit better. On a heifer, not a lot of good feeder heifers there, but there was a few there. They made from 420 to 460 cents for the genuine 350 to 420 kilo heifers. And then the once you got back in weight a little bit from that and got from sort of 280 to 350 kilos, the best of them making 470 and ran back down to sort of $4.30 for an odd isolated few in the middle there. Restocker heifer was a lot brighter. We saw the best of those little put-away heifers get the $4.70, and that was at sort of 200. The 280 kilos, they got the $4.70, but were very solid at 440 to 460. It didn't seem to matter whether they were black or coloured. To be fair, probably the black cattle were the cheapest. You'd buy the black ones for 460 or 70, and then a crossbred Santa Cross heifer or something like that, making $4.40 to $4.60. So, looked really strong and a lot better on those restocker type heifers. The veal operators seemed to be there to mop them up at $3.80 to $4 for any of the bits and pieces or odds and sods. Best of the cows, $3.92. That's probably for what they were, no dearer. They were outstanding Charolais cows and looked like a pen of cows that if anything was going to make $4 on the day, they should have romped in. But they've made $3.92. But then we did see the cow job in general a lot stronger, a lot brighter. When I say a lot, it might have only been 10 or 15 actually dearer, but it was a lot more activity on the bidding, a new buyer in the market. So best of the cows, $3.92. A lot of cows. Pretty much all the cows, if they had any sort of top on them and were ready to process, they made from $3.60 to $3.80. It was very solid there. And the best of the store cows got at $3.45. You didn't buy a decent store cow under $3, to be honest. And it was only a few bits and pieces under that. So, look, really strong, right through, just solid. Probably pointed a picture towards what we're hearing around the place, that even with larger numbers coming into the market in Queensland, the quality of the cattle in the yarding is quite poor. So those cattle with a little bit of condition and a little

0: bit of quality about them that are ready to go to a feedlot or go to process just may hold their own even through these bit of funny seasons. So good to see, nice and positive, and roll into next week.
1: Wonderful. Thanks for joining us this morning. We'll catch you next week.
0: Thank you very much, Gary, and thank you, listeners. Have a great week.
1: All the best. There's Robbie Block from the Inverell Livestock Market Report this morning here at Star FM. It's your All-Star Breakfast. Coming up in the next half hour, New England MP Barnaby Joyce. Right now, Sam McClymont, cooking in my kitchen, 5:30 away from 7. It is your All-Star Breakfast.

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1: Star FM National News is brought to you by Byron Street Auto Electrics at 202 Byron Street in Verrell. They stock a wide range of batteries to suit cars, caravans and heavy machinery.
2: Good morning, I'm Lee Harrison. Industry groups warn the latest interest rate rise will heap even more pressure on struggling businesses. The Reserve Bank has lifted the official cash rate to 4.6%. A further rate hike has not been ruled out as inflation remains stubbornly high. David Alexander from the Chamber of Commerce and Industry says the government must work to boost productivity.
3: Today's rate rise should be a ringing alarm bell for the government to change course on the economy. We need budget reform, tax reform, industrial relations reform to lift the speed limit and grow the economy.
2: Police have charged three people, including the alleged gunman, accused of being involved in the mistaken identity killing of a man in Sydney's southwest. 23-year-old Marco Tapia died at the scene after being shot inside a Glen Alpine home. Detectives allege the trio aged between 16 and 23 all entered the house on the night of the incident. The Albanese government has directed all departments to harden their cyber security defences against emerging AI threats. Nelson Scott reports.
4: The nation has received a stark wake-up call to the threat of AI cyber attacks after a rogue bot gained unauthorised access to four government websites. Labor has ordered agencies to audit outdated systems and implement plans to reduce reliance on legacy technology. The directive aims to patch security flaws quickly without accidentally taking public websites offline. Departments will also be required to submit compliance reports to help identify vulnerabilities before they're exploited. Nelson Scott, Canberra.
2: The US Secretary of State has claimed the plot that targeted an RAF base in the UK clearly involves a foreign actor. Five people have been arrested on suspicion of terror offences but released on police bail after being stopped near RAF Fairford. Iran has denied any involvement despite the base being used by US forces to launch attacks in the Middle East. Genetic analysis has uncovered the potential benefits of aspirin when it comes to lowering a person's risk of dementia. A Monash University study has examined how a person's genes influence the medication's effect on their cognitive decline. Monash University's Dr. Peter Fransquit says the research provided some promising results.
5: We found that there's a genetic signature which if people take the aspirin, it lowers their dementia risk by 70%.
2: In other news, the Consumer Watchdog has fined two Australian retailers for misleading customers during last year's Black Friday sales. And a man in Singapore has been charged with posting an AI-generated image of a saltwater crocodile in a popular reservoir, sparking public concern and causing the water agency to suspend its work. This is Air National News. The Socceroos have fallen to a 4-2 defeat against Brazil in front of more than 52,000 fans at Lang Park in Brisbane. Fresh from a superb performance in Townsville on Friday night, the Socceroos will once again take plenty from a contest that ebbed and flowed throughout 90 thoroughly engaging minutes. Captain Kalyn Ponga has expressed his relief at sticking solid with the Knights. The 28-year-old has had numerous opportunities to join rival clubs during his time in Newcastle, but he says qualifying for Sunday night's grand final against the Roosters has vindicated his loyalty.
6: Over my time here, there's definitely been, you know, some downs, but moments like this, it's all worth it, you know, to stick it out, to continue to have faith in the club and to want to pursue the dream here. I'm grateful that I've stuck around.
2: Meanwhile, Newcastle Knights hooker Phoenix Crosland has copped a four-match ban, ruling him out of Sunday's grand final. The 26-year-old pleaded guilty to a dangerous contact charge for a tackle which left Penrith's Nathan Cleary with a broken leg. And Fremantle captain Alex Pearce has suffered a partial tear of his right Achilles tendon and a calf strain, but is expected to return to training in pre-season. The defenders suffered the injuries in the third quarter of last weekend's grand final loss to Brisbane. Australian Independent Radio News.
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0: Beautiful morning this morning in the New England Northwest. Overnight low of 5 for Inverell, 26 yesterday's high. Forecast today for the region is a sunny day, sunny for Inverell with light winds, moderate the fire danger and the UV index at very high. Looking ahead to the next couple of days, we've got sunny days right through till Friday with maybe a bit of a change over the weekend. Maximum temperatures in your high to mid-20s. Heading for tops today, 25 Inverell, 21 Glen, 29 Warrielder, Bingra 27, 23 Armidale and Tamworth 26. Currently in town, we are sitting at 9.5 degrees, 87% relative humidity. Winds are calm out of the northeast, gusting up to 2 k's. No rain to report since 9 yesterday. And sunrise this morning was at 24 to 6. Sunset this evening at 4 to 6. That's your latest weather update here at Star FM. Happy hump day to Nige. Good morning. You have a good day. Now, coming up at 7:30, I should say, the regional news in the headlines this morning. The future of the Inverell Chamber of Commerce and Industry is uncertain, with a meeting scheduled for next month to focus on how to recruit new members to the Executive Committee. The New South Wales Rural Fire Service Northern Tablelands team have advised fire permits in the Inverell and Tedderfield local government areas have been suspended until further notice. Inverell Shire Council has determined a proposed sale price of $50,000, excluding GST, for an approximately 4,000 square metre portion of council-owned land adjoining Inverell Sporties on the Glenlinnis Road. And we'll also tell you Central North have finished winless in the under-19s female country championships played in Tamworth over the past few days. We'll give you those details and more coming up at 7:30 here at Star FM. Great pleasure to have New England MP Barnaby Joyce joining us this morning. G'day, Barnaby. How are you this morning?
8: I'm on my way up to Inverell. I was in Tanfield yesterday, and we've got Inverell and I think it's Inverell and Yarrell. today. So just getting around, about to get on the road, and beautiful day.
0: Yeah, it certainly is.
8: But they tell you what, they could do with a bit of rain.
0: Yeah,
8: we dry out.
0: Yeah, no, we had a bit of a fire last week, which got a little bit out of hand, but fortunately our local brigades were able to combat that, and great work by all the local brigades and brigades from out of town to combat that fire. And,
8: I think there was a fair crew over at Tenerfield, too, just quietly. I saw them. There must have been fires about.
0: Yeah, there were fires around that area as well, which doesn't look great because we're at the start of the fire season.
8: Yeah, and things paid off pretty quick.
0: Much so. Now, just before we go, I've got a comment from a person, Roger, who's asked, he's put in a comment. He goes, when you talk to Barnaby, please, instead of feeding him ways to rubbish the government, ask him if he supports Trump like his leader, and if he isn't worried about, and if he isn't worried about the voters in his electorate, if he loses his seat, should he still be paid by the people, and why there's a lot of people here that would like to know. That's the comment from Roger.
8: I'm trying to work out where I start with that, but let's start at the top.
0: Right.
8: Do I support Trump? No, Trump, as I've always said, is the President of the United States of America, not the President of Australia. And as he's been elected by the people of the United States of America, I must respect their electoral process. I'll also go on to say that without a strong defence relationship with the United States of America, we are in so much trouble. And by reason that I want to look after the people of Australia, I must respect our defence relationship with the United States of America. And it is not assisted by me bagging out the President of the United States of America. And might I say that's also the view of the Prime Minister of Australia. You'll notice that he doesn't say anything bad about the President of the United States, and I respect him for that, because that's exactly what you're supposed to do. If people want to spend another $300-400 billion a year on defence, sure, we'll just get rid of, I suppose you have to get rid of pensions and get rid of Social Security and close all those things down, because we just won't have any money. And if you think, oh, well, we just won't defend ourselves, well, you will lose Australia. It's absolutely certain you will lose Australia. You mightn't lose it in the way of an invasion, but you will become a vassal state. You will be put under so much pressure that you have to comply with the conditions, I'd say, from communist China, and those conditions will be completely and utterly to the detriment of the wealth of Australia, security of Australia, and the future of your children. And once you've lost it, you can't get it back. So there's answer to question number one. I don't quite. Question number two, something about whether I get paid when I don't get a pension once
0: I lose a job.
8: That's all over. That's finished.
0: Are you worried about the voters in his electorate if he loses
8: I'm always
0: his
8: worried
0: seat?
8: About. Okay, I answer that. I'm always worried about the voters in my electorate because they're not so much for me but for them. And that's why I think one thing people can say about me from a distance, I'm not lazy. I'm always on the go. I'm working as hard as I can. I try to make sure we fix things within the electorate. I also try to make sure that we change the dynamics of politics outside so that we get better leverage. Where we were, you must admit, we're making the socialists very, very concerned about us. They're watching us all the time. And so in our work with One Nation, we've changed the political dynamics in such a form as now the government is under pressure. Now, yeah. I hope the coalition works with us. I'm not here to get rid of the coalition. I'm here to get rid of the socialists. But I tell you one thing, they're all watching now, and every time we say something, they're responding. And that gives me also a much better chance to do things for the New England because I've put New England back in the centre of the political debate.
0: Okay. Have you used the politics of America, the Trump politics, for One Nation to get... change, as you said, change the sphere of what's been going on.
8: Not consciously, but I there are certain things in politics which I think everybody around the world, it's a message and getting it, be straight with people and accept the consequences that sometimes they don't like you because you're straight with them. That's fair enough. I mean, I'm absolutely certain that if I put my mind to it, I could speak in riddles like Mr. Chalmers and. At times, and I could just not tell the truth, like poor old Prime Minister, just every now and then just say something and know that it's a pack of lies. But I'd rather if people at times, I accept there are people who like me and there are people who dislike me, and some people dislike me intensely, and that's okay. I'm trying to be a criminal, but I've tried to be like, okay, this is the way it is, and you can make a choice. At least you're not going to walk away wondering about what my position is.
0: Yep. All right, let's have a look at the latest news. Interest rates have gone up. Yep. Independent economists saying part of the reason is the government spending too much.
8: Yep,
0: and also admitting that the issues in the Middle East are also having a big effect right around the world. But can the Australian government curb things to avoid future rate rises?
8: You have to, right? Otherwise we're going to go broke. So let's start. So last year, 25-26, Australia spent an extra $60 billion more than they spent the year before. So that's $5 billion extra a month. And that's inflationary because that money goes looking for a house to live in, goes looking for a thing to buy. It pushes up the price of stuff. So I'm not saying that the golf issue wouldn't have had effect. I'm saying the effect on Australia has been exacerbated because of our bad financial management. And I can back that in. Our base rate now, our cash rate, is second only to Iceland in the developed world, second only to Iceland. So we are much worse off than other countries because of bad management that's forcing up inflation. And the governor of the Reserve Bank and the board basically confirmed that in what their statements was. That's why... As a Treasury spokesman, I think that the Reserve Bank has got to have a greater narrative about what they call our fiscal role. That is how you spend money. Your monetary role, which is what your interest rates are at, and that's really the only lever the Reserve Bank has. But it should also be able to say the government should spend within these ranges if you want to not have exacerbate the interest rates of what is happening. And that's that hasn't happened. We've been poor. And where's this new money gone to? Well, the intermittent power sector. Oh, yeah, I'm always going on about that because it's true. Pouring money into solar panels and subsidies and windmills and transmission lines. And this money's just literally rolling in, borrowed from overseas and rolling in, and then it goes running around the countryside looking for a home. You've got a public service that's in Canberra, not so much in the country, in Canberra, that has grown way beyond our capacity to pay for it. I'm not saying anything wrong with public servants. I'm saying there's something wrong when you hire them and can't pay for them, and you can't pay for them when you have to borrow money from overseas. And in that intergenerational report, which for your listeners, they say, oh, well, this is what we think is going to happen in the 40 years coming up. They've talked about 40 years of deficits, 40 years we can't balance the books. They never said one surplus. So they think that we're going to keep borrowing money every year. Look, if I said to you and your business, whether it's a pie shop, or whether it's a whether it's Woolworths, for the next 40 years, you're not going to crack a profit. You're going to keep on borrowing money from the bank to stay afloat. What would you say? You'd say, I'm going broke. And guess what? Australia is.
0: Yeah, and where actually are they borrowing the money from? Because I sometimes wonder, where's the money tree that Australia's got? Because, they've sent $60 million over to Ukraine, haven't they?
8: Yeah, they have. So you borrowed money to send it to Ukraine.
0: How's that work?
8: And you borrowed money to send it to Papua New Guinea. And you borrowed off bond markets. So people buy Australian bonds. Yeah, a lot of it's from overseas, not all of it. Some is domestic. But you've got to be able to fill them. If you can't fill your bonds, it's a statement by the basing the market. They have no confidence in your economy. And the way they fill bonds is they're not thinking they're filling. They put up the interest rates. So that's really dangerous. And, of course, America will basically lead the bond market. So we've got to understand that we've also got America forcing up interest rates because they're trying to float their bonds. I think they're $32 trillion in debt. So I don't know how they fix that. I don't think it is fixable, which is a huge worry for us, which is even more and more of an impetus for us to get our financial affairs in order. We're not. It's just logic. People always go, oh, that's not true. Oh, you can go broke. Countries do go broke. And and what happens is it accelerates your problems. They say, well, you know, debt's gone through $1 trillion, and people sort of in the back of their mind think, oh, yeah, there it stops. No, there it gets faster because your interest rates go up.
0: How quick can the issues, the debt and all that sort of stuff be paid off? If you had the keys, if you were in power, how quickly could you pay off this debt?
8: Okay, the first thing I'd do is try and stabilise it. So I'd get rid of the climate change department. That would go. I'd really work at the assets. I'd say, how do we get small business making money so that they pay tax? And that's why you change the capital gains tax rates. You make sure that you only sort of fascinate yourself in strategic assets such as dams, freight rail, ports, things that make money. You would obviously go back to coal-fired power and get yourself back to reliable power to attract industry back into Australia, because you look for the things that make money. It's called exercising the assets on your balance sheet, because if you don't exercise the assets on your balance sheet, you have to rely on liabilities, further borrowings to keep the standard of living and the services you currently have. I wouldn't sack public servants, but I'd say after they retire, and I think it's about an eighth of them retire each year, we're not replacing them in Canberra. That's it. We're going to reduce the size of government because that reduces the cost of government. Now, right now, government doesn't have the money, so they're borrowing the money. So it's ridiculous to say, oh, that's cruel. You say, no, that's what you've got to do. You've got to reduce your costs. And so you've got your two sides. You're reducing the cost and also you're exercising the assets on your balance sheet. And one of the biggest assets on the balance sheet is one you don't own but one you must help, and that's small business. For instance, I'll go something even local. Let's say we want to get, and I've got an interest in it, let's say we want to get tin mining going in the area because the tin price is going up. Well, you don't do it by saying, if you win on that, if you go out and risk, $10,000 or $5,000 and you win, that Jim Chalmers is going to take 47% of the winnings. You'd say, no, if I'm going to get that section of the economy going and get other people to invest in it and get people to pour money into Emmaville to get it going, I've got to make it so that if Australians win, they keep more of their money. That's why they're more inclined to invest in projects like that. And that is another thing, exercising your balance sheet, which increases the size of the economy. I mean, each one of those employers will pay pay-as-you-go tax. And these are the things, and that money will flow. That money also can flow in from overseas, but it flows in from overseas and not the form that is debt that Australians have to repay. It's a risk taken by people on a marketplace in London and other places such as that. So you can go about this. It's just that, oh, Jerry, I've got the advantage of in business. I've been in business and I've been an accountant, and that makes a big difference.
0: And I've heard this a lot. There's a lot of people in both state and federal politics that haven't gone out and had a job and stuff like that. They've gone from university straight into politics and haven't had real life experiences. And this seems to be a problem.
8: They've been to an acting class, not a business. And so when you see them on telly in a nice suit and they strut and they know all the ways to act, but they've never actually played the game. It's like someone who acts like they played football, but they've never actually been on the paddock.
0: Yeah.
8: When they actually do go on the paddock, it looks like it is. It's not good.
0: T- Time's on a wing, obviously, but the AI and data centres, they've been the two issues that seem to be being talked about as well. Can you clear up what a data centre is? I've heard a couple of things which are a little bit questionable. I just want to know if you can give some facts.
8: Well, as we as we travel towards artificial intelligence...
0: Are you supporting of that?
8: I am, but I believe that it comes with big risks, so you've got to watch out
0: I think
8: that.
0: We're already seeing some risks, aren't we?
8: It's like saying I don't support the motor car. It's coming, and you can stay on your horse if you wish, but the world's going to go around you. So this is the danger. You are going to be involved with it, and it does come with risk and does come with menace. Now, data centers are essential because all that computing power, like when you go into ChatGPT or things like that, that computing power comes from an asset that has the capacity to generate it, and it uses immense amounts of electricity and has to be kept cool. It's like 200,000 toasters going at the same time. So its draw on power and its creation of heat is quite immense. So you have to, you have to use water to cool it in Australia. This is why now they're trying to sneak them out west, of course, because they're going to use our water in the Murray-Darling Basin and somehow magically it's cover the country with wind turbines or solar panels, and guess where they'll put them? I'll put them out here. So they'll want the data centres, they'll want the AI, and we'll wear once more out in regional areas, and especially in New England, the garbage. So... I believe if you want AI, you need nuclear power, or you need coal-fired power stations, and you put your AI centres near your coal-fired power stations, and people say, oh, well, where are you going to get the money from that? Well, let's look at it this way. I think you've got about 16 coal-fired power or 14 coal-fired power stations in Australia. You spend $42 billion on Snowy Hydro 2.0. That was a Malcolm Turnbull idea. I acknowledge that I was his deputy when he came up with it. But it's called the vote of the Prime Minister, which is the vote of one, and they come up with a dopey idea, and that's it. You have two choices. You kick out the Prime Minister, which I couldn't because I was in the National Party, or just go along with it unwillingly. But that $42 billion, if you take which the 14 we've got, we could have given every power station $3 billion to refurbish itself, and we would be in a vastly, vastly better place than we are with this garbage. So there is the money if you reallocate it, and then you'd have the capacity for cheaper spinning power to drive small business, as we did when we had Tomago, a plastics industry, a urea industry. These all relied on the benefits of coal-fired power, which we gave up on to go to intermittent, so then, of course, they all left. So those AI centres, we'll either be using them in Australia or using them from overseas, but you'll be using them. And of course, the reason they do is they make money. They don't do this for free. It costs you.
0: Yeah, I just wonder about why data centres are required. Is it another way of government trying to know what more of a person, stuff like that? It's just, yeah.
8: Not only will they know what you're doing, but so will everybody else. And you just got to be aware of that. If you don't want people to know about you, be careful what you put online, because the capacity, the computing power, especially as it goes to quantum mechanics, things that would take... tens of 100,000 years to work out with a regular computer will take merely minutes, seconds to work out when you go to quantum computing. So you take it and say, well, what does that mean? Well, all your passwords, they'll work it out. I'll work it out in a fraction of a second.
0: I'm wondering if this is opening up another way for scammers to get into your personal stuff.
8: No, they're already using them. They're right in there.
0: Makes you wonder why we're going forward with all this stuff.
8: If you're on the internet, you're going to be on AI. It's just a matter of where it's coming from.
0: Yeah. Appreciate your time this morning, Barnaby. Safe travels to Inverell, and no doubt we'll catch up with you in a fortnight's time.
8: Look forward to it, and good morning.
0: Good morning. There is the New England MP, Barnaby Joyce, joining us this morning here at Star FM. It is your All-Star Breakfast, 24 past 7. Coming up in the next half hour, we will check in with Secret Sound. We'll head out to Lennon's Butchery, get the specials with the lads, and also check in with birthday calls this morning here at Star FM. It is your All-Star Breakfast. Jerry in the driver's seat. We're right through till 9 o'clock. The VRA New South Wales Inverell Squad Incorporated will be holding their annual general meeting 6 p.m. Wednesday the 7th of October, so next Wednesday at the Medora Street base. Inverell Rescue Squad members and interested members of the community are invited to attend. So that's the VRA Rescue New South Wales Inverell Squad Incorporated. Their AGM next Wednesday, 7th of October, starting at 6 at Medora Street Base. It's your All-Star Breakfast on this day next, thanks to our friends at the Inverell RSM Club.
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0: On this day, September 30th, it was on this day in 1399, King Richard II of England's abdication is read out in the House of Commons by the Archbishop of Canterbury. In reality, he's deposed by his cousin and successor, Henry IV. In 1730, the Duke of Savoy, Victor Amadeus II, abdicates his throne amid a scandal after marrying his mistress. In 1880, American amateur astronomer Henry Draper takes the first ever photograph of the Orion Nebula. In 1942, U.S. Admiral Chester Nimitz, B-17, finds the Guadalcanal using a National Geographic map. In 1946, two Nazi leaders, including Jürgen von Ribbentrop and Hermann Göring, are found guilty of war crimes and sentenced to death or prison at the Nuremberg war trials.
11: The SS embarked on a series of experiments on human beings which were performed on prisoners of war or concentration camp inmates. These experiments included freezing to death and killing by poison bullets.
0: In 1955, American actor and cultural icon James Dean is killed in a car crash at the age of 24.

1960, the first animated sitcom created by Hanna-Barbera, The Flintstones, premieres on ABC TV in the US. In 1968, the first Boeing 747 jumbo jet rolls out. Also in that year, the Supremes released their single, Love Child.

0: 1975, five people drowned in flash flooding of sewer and water tunnels at Niagara Falls in New York. In 1980, the Ethernet specifications are published by Xerox, working with Intel and Digital Equipment Corporation. In 1982, the 12th Commonwealth Games opened in Brisbane, in Australia.
1: The Games mascot, Matilda. The model over 40 feet high and weighing over 6 tonnes. The eyes capable of not just a blink, but a wink.
0: In 1991, Jerry Springer's tabloid talk show, Jerry Springer, debuts on TV. In 1997, John Howard's Australian government's gun buyback scheme ends with more than 640,000 firearms compulsorily acquired, including many newly illegal semi-automatic rifles and shotguns.
2: Mr. Howard said the massacre on a quiet Sunday on April 28, 1996 had shocked the nation, and he knew when he heard about it that his recently elected federal government needed to act.
3: Premierships are won on defence, and mate, our boys, that's what we build our game on. You know, since I've been at the club and since Craig's been at the club, and today, it was special.
0: In 2012, NRL team, the Melbourne Storm defeat the Canterbury Bulldogs to win the 2012 NRL Grand Final. In 2021, land, including the world's oldest living rainforest, the Daintree National Park, is returned to traditional owners in far north Queensland and Australia. In 2023, a bipartisan deal to avoid a US government shutdown is signed just hours before the midnight deadline, providing funding for 45 days.
4: It's been a day full of twists and turns, but the American people can breathe a sigh of relief. There will be no government shutdown.
0: On this day, September 30th.
5: 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Welcome along. 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
0: With the latest from the Star FM newsroom, I'm Jerry Tavera. The future of the Inverell Chamber of Commerce and Industry is uncertain, with a meeting scheduled for next month to focus on how to recruit new members to the Executive Committee. Secretary Jenny Thomas says the Chamber is currently facing a significant challenge, with only 2 members expressing interest in executive positions at the annual general meeting in August. Former Chamber President Monique Krause was unable to continue in the role earlier this year due to personal work commitments. Mrs. Thomas says the existing members want to continue supporting and strengthening the local business community and require motivated members to step forward and help rebuild a strong, active committee. She says they need to restore momentum, inspire engagement and ensure the Chamber remains a valuable voice for Inverell businesses. Interested parties wanting to be part of the Chamber are asked to attend their meeting at the Union Bar on Tuesday morning, the 20th of October from 7:30. The New South Wales Rural Fire Service Northern Tablelands team have advised fire permits in the Inverell and Tenterfield local government areas have been suspended until further notice. The Rifle Range Road fire near Inverell, while contained, still has active hotspots and there are still several fires actively burning near Tenterfield. With fires already burning and the fire danger increasing, residents are asked not to light or continue to burn under a suspended permit. Breaches will be investigated and could lead to fines or prosecution, and if a fire escapes, it could threaten lives and property and bring more serious consequences. Inverell Shire Council has determined a proposed sale price of $50,000, excluding GST, for an approximately 4,000 square metre portion of council-owned land adjoining Inverell Sporties on the Glendinnis Road. Inverell Sporties want to take ownership of the area and has indicated its agreement to the proposed price, subject to completion of the required statutory processes. Inverell Sporties will be responsible for costs associated with the development application, any required third-party environmental or technical studies, the subdivision survey and registry with New South Wales Land Registry Services, while Council will meet its internal costs for preparing and processing the planning proposal, rezoning and reclassification, including the public hearing. Inverell Shire Mayor Kate Dyett says the land remains classified as community land and cannot be sold unless the statutory planning and reclassification process is successfully completed, which Council has commenced.
7: There is process involved because because it needs to be rezoned. And what we've had is the opportunity to start that process. As I said, it's going to be long, but we've certainly got it initiated and we'll progress forward with that so that sporties can ultimately get access to that car park for their own personal gain.
0: Scholarship applications are now open for the Dr. William Hunter Scholarship and Healthy Community Scholarship, available to students within the Moree and Gwydir regions who are pursuing a career in health. The scholarships each offer $10,000 to support students from Moree, Warrielder, Bingara and Collarenebri who are studying medicine, nursing or allied health to assist with financial support over 2 years, including costs such as rent, books and any university expenses, with eligible students able to complete an application to apply for both. Applicants must be an Australian citizen living within the regions of Moree, Bingara or Collarenebri, be in their second year or above of an undergraduate medical, allied health or nursing degree at an Australian university, does not currently hold another scholarship, and complete 2 rural placements, including one in Moree, Bingara, Warrielder or Collarenebri. To apply or find out more, contact Barwon HA at healthwise.org.au or call 67527196. That's 67527196, with applications closing on the 23rd of October. Team Inverell start their 15th annual Scrap Heap Adventure Run today as they continue to raise money for Down Syndrome Australia. This year, scrappers plus family and friends will meet for a weekend of fun and entertainment at Camp Cyprus at Barradine. Team Inverell member Brendan Campbell, participating in his 11th event, says they've already raised over $14,000 for this year's event, adding the community have certainly supported the fundraising efforts through attending trivia nights, raffles and donations. Fellow Team Inverell member Clint McSpedden says it's a joy to raise money for Down Syndrome Australia.
8: I do a bit of the fundraising, but there's no effort in it because it's so much fun. And the people of the town, once again, thank you, not just our sponsors who were so generous, but the town folks themselves just get right behind this every year. And the sponsors get behind it every year. So we do thank them very much.
0: To sport now, and Central North have finished winless in the under-19s female country championships played in Tamworth over the past few days. The team, featuring Inverell cricketers Holly Woodbury and Georgie Leonard, were soundly beaten by North Coast on Monday by 123 runs, with Georgie claiming 3 for 19 and Holly 1 for 47. Yesterday, they were outclassed by Greater Illawarra Southern Districts in the final day of competition. Batting first, Greater Illawarra Southern Districts amassed 4 for 286, while Central North could only muster 60 in reply. Georgie finished the competition with a total of 31 runs and 4 wickets, while Holly finished with 10 runs and 2 wickets. That's the latest from the Star FM newsroom. I'm Terry Tavera.
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5: 13 degrees currently in town, 75% relative humidity, overnight low of 5, 26 yesterday's high, and the forecast today for Inverell is sunny with light winds. Fire danger at moderate, UV index at very high, and for tomorrow, mostly sunny day and a top of 27 degrees. Looking at today's tops, 26 Tamworth, 23 Armidale, 27 Bingara, 29 Warrielder, 21 Glen and 25 Inverell. Now, no rain to report since 9 yesterday. Sunset this evening will be at 4 to 6. That's your latest weather update right here, 91.9 Star FM, Inverell's community station. Welcome to Wednesday. Secrets out not too far away. Here's Duran Duran.

0: Duran Duran, Hungry Like the Wolf here at Star FM. Would you like to win some cash? $2,720. $2,720 this morning in Secret Sound, thanks to Prices Plus. We'd love to get people. If you've already had a dig this week, we'd ask you not to ring because you're taking up spots for people who haven't had a chance to get in. So we're trying to share the love. So if you've rung in recently, we'd ask you to not call in. And give other people a chance to win. $2,720 up for grabs this morning in Secret Sound. Here is that Secret Sound. What do you reckon that is? Give me a call now, 5619-2442.
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0: There is that Secret Sound, and I think we've got Helen online this morning to have a shot at Secret Sound. Good morning, Helen. How are you this morning?
3: Not too bad, thanks, Jerry.
0: That's the way. Now, you're here to win some cash, $2,720. I'll play you the Secret Sound, and we will then get your answer. Here is the Secret Sound again. What do you reckon that is?
3: Well, it's a wild guess, but a battery-operated card shuffler.
0: A battery-operated card? Yeah, I suppose it does. It does sound a bit like that, but it's not right. Okay. Not the right answer this morning, but thank you for trying anyway, and you have a wonderful day.
3: Thanks, Jerry.
0: Bye. There's Helen saying a battery-operated card shuffler, not right, so the stash remains, and it will grow to $2,720. We'll do it all again. At around 20 to 11 this morning, I think Lewis is in the driver's seat this morning, and he'll take you through after 9 and play Secret Sound around 20 to 11. Right now, Frankie Valli in Greece here at Star.

0: Yeah, chased them, ate a couple of them, so it was good.
1: But not as good as the specials at Lennon's Butchery. What have you got this week?
0: Righto, we have got legs of lamb for $17.99 a kilo. We have got the chunky cheese and shallot sausages at $19.99 a kilo. We have got the yearling sirloins at $40.90 a kilo. And the chicken schnitzels at $18.90 a kilo.
1: Mm, great specials ahead of the long weekend, the grand final. Got a tip?
0: I'd love to see the Knights win it, but I think the Roosters a couple of extra days off, and the Knights had a big game the other night. So
1: they certainly did. Yeah. I can't understand why they got the extra couple of days.
0: AFL grand final on the Saturday.
1: Oh, well, that's during the day. You could have played it at night.
0: Yeah, no, it's all about the viewers. Viewers.
1: Okay, right. Yeah. Those specials again?
0: They have legs of lamb, $17.99 a kilo. Chunky shallot sausages at $19.99 a kilo. Yearling sirloins at $40.90 a kilo. And chicken schnitzels at $18.90 a kilo.
1: Wonderful savings at Lennon's Butchery on the phone, 67221045. Dan, thanks for that, and good to hear you back.
0: Always good to hear from you, Jerry.
1: See you, mate. All the best.
0: Thanks, buddy.
1: Hey, there goes Dan Lennon. Lennon's Watchery, Star FM sponsor. Birthday calls now. No financial members having birthdays today, September 30. But we'll look at the celebrities born on this day. Thanks to Cooper's Farm Gear and the Bolt Shop.
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1: Okay, let's have a look on this day, 1933. The mother of Whitney Houston, Sissy Houston, was born, the American Grammy Award-winning soul and gospel singer in New Jersey in 1933. She passed away in 2024. Johnny Mathis is 91 today, the American pop vocalist who had hits Chances Are, Wild as the Wind and The 12th of Never, born in Texas in 1935. Mark Bolan, the lead vocalist of T-Rex, was born on this day in London in 1947. They had the big hits Children of the Revolution, Get It On. He passed away in 1977. Darryl Hare, the Australian cricket umpire who officiated in 78 tests, and of course that one on Boxing Day 1996 against Sri Lanka. He called Matai Moore a listener for no balling. Darryl is 74 today, born in Mudgee in 1952. The nanny, Fran Drescher, 69 today, born in New York on this day in 1957. Eric Stoltz, the American actor who initially was cast as Marty McFly in the Back to the Future films, but producers thought, no, it wasn't working, so they got Michael J. Fox. He was born in California in 1961, 65 today. Italian actress Monica Bellucci, who featured in Passion of the Christ and Dracula, born in Italy in 1964, she's 62 today. American actress who featured in Dharma and Greek, playing Dharma, Jenna Elfman, is 55 today, born in Los Angeles in 1971. Swiss Miss, the Swiss tennis player, world number one ranked player for 209 weeks, winning 5 Grand Slam singles titles. Martina Hingis is 46 today, born in Slovakia in 1980. Lacey Chabe, the American actress who featured in Party of Five, Mean Girls, born in Mississippi in 1982. Lacey's 46 today. And Max Verstappen, the Belgian Dutch auto racer, 3-time Formula One Grand Prix champion, 29 today, born in Belgium in 1997. Just some of the people born on this day. Today being the 30th of September. If you are celebrating a birthday today, happy birthday from all of us here at Star FM. That wraps it up for the birthday calls this morning. Thanks to our friends at the Bolt Shop and Cooper's Farm Gear.
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0: That's 4 years old, that song, would you believe? From the Top Gun Maverick soundtrack, our One Republic's I Ain't Worried. Also there, Melanie Dyer. And she's honeymooning here on your Wednesday morning edition of the All-Star Breakfast. Good morning, 8 o'clock.
1: 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They stock a wide range of batteries to suit cars, caravans and heavy machinery.
2: Good morning, I'm Lee Harrison. The construction sector warns the latest interest rate rise will slow the building of new homes. The RBA has lifted the official cash rate to 4.6%, its highest level in 15 years. Master Builders Association's Matthew Pollock says the hike puts further pressure on the feasibility of projects across the sector.
3: We already are in an environment where project feasibility, you know, the input costs that go into construction, is the major impediment to getting projects, you know, off the drawing board and into the ground.
2: The Greens are preparing to choose their next leader at a retreat following the resignation of Larissa Waters. Senators Maureen Faruqi and Nick McKim are understood to be preparing a joint ticket. Sarah Hanson-Young has also thrown her hat in the ring to lead the party. All Australian government departments have been ordered to strengthen their cybersecurity systems. The order follows a rogue OpenAI bot breaching four government websites, including Medicare. The directive aims to fix security flaws quickly without accidentally taking public websites offline. Meanwhile, the US president has met with senior tech figures as he pushes a formal renaming of artificial intelligence to superintelligence. Donald Trump held a luncheon with executives at major AI firms to talk about the emerging technology. President Trump has again played down calls for more global guardrails to slow down the rapid progress.
4: Well, there's a belief that there should be tremendous self-regulation, and we automatically have regulation with the Department of Justice, the FBI, all of that. But the self-regulation is very important.
2: UK counter-terrorism police say petrol but no explosive devices were found in the vans intercepted near a defence base on Sunday. Five men arrested on suspicion of terrorism offences have been released on police bail as investigations continue. RAF Fairford has been used by the US as part of operations in Iran. Tehran denies any involvement, but US Secretary of State Marco Rubio has told Fox News there's clearly foreign involvement in the alleged plot.
5: What happened, what almost happened, what could have happened in the UK over the weekend is a very serious situation. It's one that clearly involves the hands of a foreign actor. I won't get into great detail about that yet. I do want to thank the authorities in the United Kingdom who have been very cooperative.
2: In other news, new data shows an increase in energy efficiency across Australia. The total amount of energy needed to power the country's economy has fallen by almost 5% in less than a decade. A MaySim has paid a $138,000 penalty for breaching anti-fraud rules. The communications watchdog has found the telco failed to carry out ID checks before transferring phone numbers over from other providers. And the Trade Minister will seek greater market access for Australian wines and spirits in Canada at the G20 gathering in the US. This is AIR National News. The Socceroos have gone down swinging against Brazil, losing 4-2 in their second friendly in Brisbane. Australia took the lead midway through the first half, courtesy of a screamer from Connor Metcalf from outside the box.
6: Metcalf again, he's got a good left foot on him. Metcalf! And the Socceroos lead! 2 goals in 4 minutes!
2: That call thanks to Paramount Plus. Knights hooker Phoenix Crosland has been suspended for 4 games by the NRL judiciary for the hip-drop tackle on Nathan Cleary. He told the judiciary he was devastated he'd put his favourite player in hospital and has called Cleary to apologise. Richmond insists there's plenty of green shoots despite what President John O'Rourke's described as a disappointing season. The Jack Dyer medal was held last night, with Tim Taranto winning his third Tigers best and fairest. The president expects the club to climb the ladder next year.
7: But we also know from all the evidence on successful rebuilds in the modern era, including our own in the early 2010s, that significant improvement in on-field competitiveness occurs across years 3 and 4.
2: And Pat Cummins could play his first one-day international since 2024 in the final game of the series against South Africa tonight. The Aussies are 2-0 down. Australian Independent Radio News.
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0: 5 overnight low in Inverell, 26 yesterday's high, and a sunny day forecast for the region and for Inverell today with light winds, moderate fire danger and the UV index at very high. Looking ahead, sunny conditions through till Friday, they're saying, for Inverell, with temperatures rising to your sort of high 20s over the next couple of days. Maybe a bit of a change on the weekend. Heading for tops today, 25 Inverell, 21 Glen, 29 Warrielder, Bingra 27, 23 Armidale and Tamworth 26 currently in town. Let's have a look here and see where we're up to this morning. We are at 15 degrees, 66% relative humidity. Winds are calm out of the north-northeast, gusting up to 3 k's. No rain to report since 9 yesterday. And sunset this evening at 4 to 6. That's your latest weather update here at Star FM. Coming up to 6 past 8, we pause for this funeral announcement. The relatives and friends of the late Robert John Porter, known as Sid, aged 70 years, late of Inverell, I respectfully inform that Sid's funeral service will take place at St. Augustine's Anglican Church in Inverell, commencing at 2 p.m. tomorrow, Thursday the 1st of October, followed by interment at the Inverell Cemetery. This announcement was authorised by Thorley & Sons Funeral Services. Phone 67222566. Funeral directors of Inverell and districts, and refers to the death of the late Robert John Porter, known as Sid, late of Inverell. All-Star Breakfast coming up at 8.30. The regional news in the headlines this morning. The future of the Inverell Chamber of Commerce and Industry is uncertain, with a meeting scheduled for next month to focus on how to recruit new members to the Executive Committee. New South Wales Rural Fire Service Northern Tablelands team advise fire permits in the Inverell and Teddyfield local government areas have been suspended until further notice. Inverell Shire Council has determined a proposed sale price of $50,000, excluding GST, for approximately 4,000 square metre portion of a council-owned land adjoining Inverell Sporties on the Glen Innes Road. And we'll also tell you scholarship applications are now open for the Dr. William Hunter Scholarship and Healthy Community Scholarship, available to students within the Moree and Gwydir region who are pursuing a career in health. We'll give you those details and more coming up at 8.30 here at Star FM. I think we're ready to rock and roll. It's time for this.
9: 3 books in 3 minutes.
0: Unbelievable. Yeah, it certainly is. Let's find out what she's been reading. Good morning, Jack.
10: Good morning. How are you?
0: I'm going all right. How are you?
10: Look, I'm pretty good, actually. I mean, it's such a warm morning. It's unseasonable down here. and when I say that, I mean 19 degrees, which feels very summery.
0: Well, in your case, yes, it would be. It's nice and beautiful up here in the New England. But let's have a look at what books we've been reading. What have you got from Victoria Bennett?
10: Oh, this one. Okay, so you don't get a book by its cover. Of course you do. I just picked it up because it was beautiful. And it's called The Apothecary by the Sea, and it's a year in an Orkney garden. And it's kind of, it's a little bit of botany and it's a little bit of a memoir together, but she just writes so beautifully. And so what happens is Victoria, her husband and her son pack up their life. The cost of living, can't really afford to get ahead of the game in England, and so they head off and they buy a place in the Orkney Islands, and it is not sort of like your picturesque cottage by the ocean by any account. It is sort of in the town. It's bundled on the footpath, and it is a little bit about the community, a little bit about connecting with nature, a little bit about noticing the seasons again and reconnecting with all of that sort of thing. She is an apothecarist herself. She's also a poet. But, yeah, it's just a beautiful, beautiful book to read, to spend a little time with.
0: Okay, that's from Victoria Bennett. Otto Penzler.
10: Oh, Otto Penzler. Okay, so if you're a crime fan or a like a mystery crime thriller book fan, Otto Penzler is someone who will already be on your radar. He owns Mysterious Bookshop, which is the oldest mystery bookstore in the United States. He has had several different publishing labels that he has directed, and they've all been crime. He has a book out, which is the American Mystery Classics Golden Age Detective Story. So it's a collection of stories by some of the biggest, some of the greats, Anthony Boucher, Hager Heard, Ellery Queen, and, you know, Sister Ursula, the detective, Perry Mason, the detective, Ellery Queen, who features himself, the great Merlin. And it's a collection of short stories, and I normally read the Golden Age detective stories that are from the English detective. So this was really interesting, slightly different, a little bit harsh, a lot of jumps in conclusion, but just a delightful read because there's no need for pace.
0: Okay, fair enough.
10: Like you can, yeah. I mean, modern thrillers, there's always a pace, there's always a cliffhanger. You always have to, you know, every part is to move the reader on. Whereas this, it's just a really good story.
0: Okay, and your third book?
10: You weren't going to do it.
0: I'm not going to do it. I looked at the author's name and then, nah.
10: Sure, you should have.
0: No one knew that.
10: Is back with a Japanese bestseller that's been translated into English, and it's Welcome to the Kokoro Cat Clinic. If you have read We'll Prescribe You a Cat, or We'll Prescribe You Another Cat, which is just delightful, delightful books about the Kokoro Cat Clinic, which is also, you know, for the soul. It's meant to be this healing clinic, and you've got two incredible, crazy characters who run the clinic. And when people go up there looking for help, they end up walking out with a cat. It's usually prescribed for 3 days. Mm. And after those 3 days, not only do they know about more about the cat, but they also know more about themselves. And it is whimsy, but it's kind of really quirky whimsy and delightful and a really easy read. It's broken up into 5 short stories, some little continuing threads through it, a little bit more insight into the actual clinic. But if you adore your cats, or just even night cats, or you're after something different and a bit quirky, I mean, you don't actually have to like cats because some of the cats aren't likeable. Mm. But it is really quite a different, interesting, but enjoyable read.
0: Those three books again.
10: You have Welcome to the Kokoro Cat Clinic. You don't necessarily have to read We'll Prescribe You a Cat in order to get hold of the stories in this one, because they do sort of sit on their own, but it will give you a bigger or better understanding. The Golden Age Detective Stories is a collection of short stories edited by Otto Penzler of the great classic detective stories of their time, early 1900s, which seems such a silly thing to say. And The Apothecary by the Sea, which is just a beautiful year in an orchid garden, a little bit of botany, a little bit of memoir, and beautifully written.
0: Okay, those books are on our Facebook page, and that is it for 3 Books in 3 Minutes with Jack here at Star FM. Thank you for joining us again this morning. Are you keeping well, I hope?
10: Keeping well, keeping fine, keeping dandy, just enjoying the blossoms.
0: The blossoms.
10: The trees at the moment. Yeah, the crab apple went nuts, but the apple trees are just starting to blossom, and it's just beautiful.
0: Well, you enjoy them, and we shall catch up with you next week.
10: Toodles.
0: Toodles. There goes Jack for 3 books in 3 minutes right here, 91.9 Star FM in Burrell's Community Station, 14 past 8. Don't forget Mystery Voice coming up shortly. Thanks to Sonder Painting and Restoration. And after 8:30, we're counting down the top 5 hits from this day, 1998. Some Bottlers coming up shortly here at Star.

0: competitors all sitting there and everybody's doing their own thing and they're trying to play mind games.
1: Yes, that's the mystery voice. But before that, we heard from Anita Ward, Ring My Bell in the Models of Barbados. Mystery voice time. Yes, it is that time where we try to play for $100 this morning. If you've got an idea who that mystery voice is, give me a call now, 5619-2442. You want to play the mystery voice? Oh, okay, right now. We'll play you the mystery voice.
0: Eight competitors all sitting there and everybody's doing their own thing and they're trying to play mind games.
1: All right, there it is. Give me a call now, 5619-2442.
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1: Mitch is having a crack at Mystery Voice this morning. G'day, Mitch. How are you?
8: Good, thank you.
1: That's the way. Now, you've got $100 to play with this morning, hopefully, if you're on the right track with the Mystery Voice. I'll play the Mystery Voice and then we'll get your answer. 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
0: Eight competitors all sitting there and everybody's doing their own thing and they're trying to play mind games.
1: Mitch, for $100, who is it?
8: I'm guessing Usain Bolt.
1: Usain Bolt, the fastest man in the world all those years ago. Yes. Usain Bolt is incorrect, unfortunately, but thank you for trying anyway. You have a good day.
8: You too. Thanks,
1: Good Jerry. On you, Mitch. Bye. There goes Mitch saying Usain Bolt. Not right, so the stash remains. It will grow to $105 tomorrow morning in Mystery Voice. Thanks to Sonder Painting and Restoration here at Star FM. 25 past 8, in fact, with Bobby V.

0: That's the Wolf Brothers. Teaming up with Lee Kernaghan from last year. Country is coming to town. Also there, Baby Fess. It's Bobby V here on your All-Star Breakfast. We're counting down the top five hits from this day, 1998, in Star FM chart toppers next. But right now, it's 8:30.
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0: With the latest from the Star FM newsroom, I'm Jerry Tavera. The future of the Inverell Chamber of Commerce and Industry is uncertain, with a meeting scheduled for next month to focus on how to recruit new members to the executive committee. Secretary Jenny Thomas says the Chamber is currently facing a significant challenge, with only two members expressing interest in executive positions at the annual general meeting in August. Former Chamber President Monique Krause was unable to continue in the role earlier this year due to personal work commitments. Mrs. Thomas says the existing members want to continue supporting and strengthening the local business community and require motivated members to step forward and help rebuild a strong, active committee. She says they need to restore momentum, inspire engagement and ensure the Chamber remains a valuable voice for Inverell businesses. Interested parties wanting to be part of the Chamber are asked to attend their meeting at the Union Bar on Tuesday morning, the 20th of October from 7:30. The New South Wales Rural Fire Service Northern Tablelands team have advised fire permits in the Inverell and Tenterfield local government areas have been suspended until further notice. The Rifle Range Road fire near Inverell, while contained, still has active hotspots and there are still several fires actively burning near Tenterfield. With fires already burning and the fire danger increasing, residents are asked not to light or continue to burn under a suspended permit. Breaches will be investigated and could lead to fines or prosecution, and if a fire escapes, it could threaten lives and property and bring more serious consequences. Inverell Shire Council has determined a proposed sale price of $50,000, excluding GST, for an approximately 4,000 square metre portion of council-owned land adjoining Inverell Sporties on the Glendinnis Road. Inverell Sporties want to take ownership of the area and has indicated its agreement to the proposed price, subject to completion of the required statutory processes. Inverell Sporties will be responsible for costs associated with the development application, any required third-party environmental or technical studies, the subdivision survey and registry with New South Wales Land Registry Services, while Council will meet its internal costs for preparing and processing the planning proposal, rezoning and reclassification, including the public hearing. Inverell Shire Mayor Kate Dyett says the land remains classified as community land and cannot be sold unless the statutory planning and reclassification process is successfully completed, which Council has commenced.
2: There is process involved because it needs to be rezoned, and what we've had is the opportunity to start that process. As I said, it's going to be long, but we've certainly got it initiated and we'll progress forward with that so that Sporties can ultimately get access to that car park for their own personal gain.
0: Scholarship applications are now open for the Dr. William Hunter Scholarship and Healthy Community Scholarship, available to students within the Moree and Gwydir regions who are pursuing a career in health. The scholarships each offer $10,000 to support students from Moree, Warrielder, Bingra and Coleraine who are studying medicine, nursing or allied health to assist with financial support over 2 years, including costs such as rent, books and any university expenses, with eligible students able to complete an application to apply for both. Applicants must be an Australian citizen living within the regions of Moree, Bingra or Coleraine, be in their second year or above of an undergraduate medical, allied health or nursing degree at an Australian university, does not currently hold another scholarship, and complete two rural placements, including one in Moree, Bingra, Warrielder or Coleraine. To apply or find out more, contact Barwon HA at healthwise.org.au or call 6752 7196. That's 6752 7196, with applications closing on the 23rd of October. Team Inverell start their 15th annual Scrap Heap Adventure Run today as they continue to raise money for Down Syndrome Australia. This year, scrappers plus family and friends will meet for a weekend of fun and entertainment at Camp Cypress at Barradine. Team Inverell member Brendan Campbell, participating in his 11th event, says they've already raised over $14,000 for this year's event, adding the community have certainly supported the fundraising efforts through attending trivia nights, raffles and donations. Fellow Team Inverell member Clint McSpedden, says it's a joy to raise money for Down Syndrome Australia.
3: I do a bit of the fundraising, but there's no effort in it because it is so much fun. And the people of the town, once again, thank you, not just our sponsors who were so generous, but the town folks themselves just get right behind this every year, and the sponsors get behind it every year. So we do thank them very much.
0: To sport now, in Central North have finished winless in the under-19s female country championships played in Tamworth over the past few days. The team, featuring Inverell cricketers Holly Woodbury and Georgie Leonard, were soundly beaten by North Coast on Monday by 123 runs, with Georgie claiming 3 for 19 and Holly 1 for 47. Yesterday, they were outclassed by Greater Illawarra Southern Districts in the final day of competition. Batting first, Greater Illawarra Southern Districts amassed 4 for 286, while Central North could only muster 60 in reply. Georgie finished the competition with a total of 31 runs and 4 wickets, while Holly finished with 10 runs and 2 wickets. That's the latest from the Star FM newsroom. I'm Jerry Tavera.
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0: 17 degrees currently in town, 61% relative humidity, overnight low of 5, 26 yesterday's high, and a sunny day forecast for Inverell with light winds, moderate fire danger and the UV index at very high. Looking ahead to tomorrow, a mostly sunny day for your Thursday, 27 degrees the expected top. For today, Tamworth 26, 23 Armidale, 27 Bingara, 29 Warrielda, 21 Glen and 25 Inverell. No rain to report since 9 yesterday, and sunset this evening will be at 4 to 6. 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
0: Yep, and we're travelling back to the year of 1998 and counting down the top five hits from that year, from this day, and coming in at number five. This was a big hit for this little lady who was huge during this particular period back in the late 90s. Her name, Shania Twain. And from this moment on, number five hit on this day, 1998, here at Star FM chart toppers.

Coming in at number three on the charts, 1998, Spice Girls, Viva Forever. That's when it all started to sort of break apart. Number three on the charts, 1998, Spice Girls, Viva Forever. That's when it all started to sort of break apart.

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5: 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We're counting down the top five hits from 1998. Coming in at two, it's this crew, Green Day. Good Riddance, Time of Your Life. 8 away from 9. 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Good morning.

life. That's it for me for the morning. Hope you've enjoyed the day and the morning. Lewis in next. This was the number one hit. It is Aerosmith. I don't want to miss a thing from the Armageddon soundtrack. That's Star FM Chart Toppers this morning. 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

0: Star FM National News is brought to you by Byron Street Auto Electrics at 202 Byron Street in Verrell. They stock a wide range of batteries to suit cars, caravans and heavy machinery.
1: Good morning, I'm Lee Harrison. Mortgage holders are being warned interest rates may not yet have reached their peak. The Reserve Bank raised interest rates for the fourth time this year, saying stubbornly high inflation can't simply be blamed on the conflict in the Middle East. The opposition says the government must acknowledge its own spending is a contributing factor. Economist Stephen Walters says the government is bringing in enough money to turn the budget around.
2: I like to keep this very simple. The government spend as a share of the economy is the highest since the 1980s. So they really should be running whopping budget surpluses here if spending wasn't so high.
1: The Albanese government has directed all departments to harden their cybersecurity defences against emerging AI threats. Nelson Scott reports.
3: The nation has received a stark wake-up call to the threat of AI cyber attacks after a rogue bot gained unauthorised access to four government websites. Labor has ordered agencies to audit outdated systems and implement plans to reduce reliance on legacy technology. The directive aims to patch security flaws quickly without accidentally taking public websites offline. Departments will also be required to submit compliance reports to help identify vulnerabilities before they're exploited.
1: Meanwhile, the US president is again playing down the need for guardrails around AI, despite calls from within the industry for a slowdown. Donald Trump has hosted officials from multiple tech giants to discuss the state of the industry as he seeks to call the technology superintelligence. He claims artificial intelligence is no longer appropriate.
4: Renaming artificial intelligence, because it's not artificial, we all agree on that. And we're going to be renaming it superintelligence, officially renaming it.
1: The long-awaited Melbourne Airport rail line will edge closer in 2028. Eddie Summerfield explains.
5: The Premier will be joined by Prime Minister Anthony Albanese this morning, announcing the second stage of the airport rail link from Sunshine to the edge of the airport precinct, with construction to begin from 2028. Stage 2 sees a 7.4-kilometre rail line from Albion. It'll include a new station in Ben Carroll's electorate at Keilor East, but there's still no word on when the airport rail link will be completed. Eddie Summerfield, Melbourne.
1: In other news, UK counter-terrorism police say petrol but no explosive devices were found in the vans intercepted near a defence base on Sunday. Five men arrested on suspicion of terrorism offences have been released on police bail as investigations continue. New data shows an increase in energy efficiency across Australia. The total amount of energy needed to power the country's economy has fallen by almost 5% in less than a decade. And Queensland's favourite blue heeler Bluey has been a major driver behind a tourism boost. Tourism Research Australia data shows international visitor spending has increased in the state by 25.7%, nearly double the national growth rate. This is AIR National News. A Geelong veteran is hanging up the boots due to repeated head knocks. Jordan Tunbridge reports.
6: Jake Colicchesney's AFL career is over after 209 games with the Cats. The 31-year-old premiership defender has been medically retired due to a history of concussions. It was recently revealed Colicchesney had signed a secret waiver to keep playing despite concerns over his brain health. Geelong was later fined $140,000 over the agreement. His twin brother Cade was also forced into retirement because of concussion in 2020. Jordan Tunbridge, Melbourne.
1: Newcastle Knights hooker Phoenix Crosland has copped a four-match ban, ruling him out of Sunday's NRL Grand Final. The 26-year-old pleaded guilty to a dangerous contact charge for a tackle which left Penrith's Nathan Cleary with a broken leg. Roosters captain James Tedesco believes Daly Cherry Evans has had the last laugh at his critics. The veteran's switch from Manly was questioned after a mixed start to the season. Ahead of Sunday's grand final against Newcastle, Tedesco says DCE's impact has been crucial.
7: Everyone's saying how good the move was now at the start of the year. I don't think everyone was saying that, were they? So it's quite, just shows how good Chez is. His leadership and his game experience, you can't replace that.
1: And the Socceroos have fallen to a 4-2 defeat against Brazil in front of more than 52,000 fans in Brisbane. Australian Independent Radio News.
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9: Morning, folks. Lovely start to the day. 18 degrees in Inverell. Humidity is at 56%. It's getting nice and dry already. Barometric pressures are quite high, 1,030 hectopascals. The winds are north at 1 to 5 kilometres, and there is a moderate fire danger rating in place for today. Sunny conditions. We're looking at 25 degrees for today, mostly sunny for tomorrow, a minimum of 6 heading for a top of 27. And then looking ahead, and it's likely that we may be receiving some showery activity for the long weekend. It's great if you are a farmer or landowner or even those who are looking for a bit of greenery in your grass. Not great if you're travelling for the long weekend. So it may change. We will see what happens. That's going to be starting around Saturday. So we'll keep an eye on it, see what happens between now and then. Let's take a quick look at the Inverell Meals on Wheels volunteer roster for today, the 30th of September, the last September of the month, the last day of September. Jim and Sue Belford, Ken and Ina Austin, and Marianne Magdafigulator. 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It is 9:06.
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9: Happy Hump Day, folks. You got Lewis in the hot seat to take you through until 12 o'clock. Hey, we got some big cash to give away in next hour in the Prices Plus Secret Sound. A whopping $2,720. Oh, wouldn't it be great to have it for the long weekend? Gee whiz. All the campers in town. Hey, a big shout out to all the mums and dads that are visiting Inverell for the Joey's Mini World Cup. Massive turnout for this week. Unbelievable. Their presentation night is going to be on Saturday night. There's also going to be a coaching clinic apparently for tomorrow as well. So, wishing everyone all the best of luck. But right now, let's kick it off with a bit of Robert Palmer and He's Addicted to Love right here on your local station. 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

0: The cause for your hump day here at 91.9 Star FM and Runaway. Right back from the 90s there. I think 1994 or 95 just as going back, isn't it? CeeLo Green in there as well. F.U. Believe it or not, that was actually co-written by Bruno Mars, that song. And then, of course, kicking it off with Robert Palmer and Addicted to Love. 18 past nine. Now, the Inverell McIntyre Lions Club drew their mini lotto competition last Saturday, the 26th of September. The numbers drawn out were 18, 9, 15, 3, 10, and 11. Ticket buyers are asked to pick six numbers from 19. There were no winning tickets, and the jackpot has escalated to $3,250. The next draw will take place at the Imperial Hotel this Saturday, the 3rd of October. Tickets are $1 each for two chances to win the jackpot, and tickets can be obtained from Lennon's Butchery and various businesses throughout Inverell and from the sales table in Byron Street on Thursdays and Fridays. 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

0: Yeah, he got into a little bit of trouble back in the late 90s. Remember that one? He got busted for indecent exposure. And as a result of that, he made this song. It was Outside George Michael here at Star FM. Tom Jones in there as well. Taxi Ride and, yes, owner of A Lonely Heart. 23 away from 10 o'clock now. Are you looking for a simple way to make a real difference? 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
0: 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Food for the Soul Community Kitchen, held every Wednesday from 5 p.m. to 6:30 p.m. at the Salvation Army Church Hall, 35 Vivian Street, Inverell. 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And for more information, contact Zoe Hannum on 0432 215 323. 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Pantry, Incorporated Pantry, is open every Wednesday from 10 a.m. to 12 p.m. at the Life Church Inverell at 26 Warri Elder Road, helping all those in need. And for more inquiries, please contact Bonnie on 0439 500938. The Inverell Women's Shed Incorporated is open every Wednesday from 10 a.m. to 2 p.m. at the Canteen Building, Inverell Racecourse. 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The Delvin Bridge Club meets every Wednesday from 1 p.m. at the Town and Country Club, Otho Street, right next door to the ambulance station there. For more information, contact Judy on 0418 239 531. Inverell District Family History Group Incorporated are available on Wednesdays from 10 a.m. to 3 p.m. at the Inverell Shire Public Library. 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The Inverell Community Men's Shed Incorporated meets every Wednesday from 9 a.m. to 12 p.m. at the back of the Inverell Showground, offering a range of activities, and new members are welcome. 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And finally, Grow Mental Wellbeing Programs offer the Grow Program, a free peer-to-peer support, mutual support group via Zoom. every Wednesday from 6:30 p.m. to 8:30 p.m. For more information, call 1-800-558-268 or head to their website, which is grow.org.au. 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

0: Grand Final Entertainment lineup. Not sure why. Leaving speculation as to who will actually replace her. Will it be Screaming Jets or will it be Silverchair by some miracle chance? Not sure it'll happen with Silverchair. Maybe the Jets would be good. In there also, Bad English, the Presidents of the United States and Maroon 5 with a Misery. It's 4 away from 10.
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0: 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Gee, that'd be nice for the long weekend, wouldn't it? 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
1: Hello there, I'm Sean Bindley. Key business groups are urging the Albanese government to address productivity in the Australian economy. The Reserve Bank argues weak productivity is hurting the economy and contributing to higher inflation. The RBA has raised interest rates for the fourth time, lifting the official cash rate to 4.5%.